You'd never know that song was recorded about a pet rat. It was Michael Jackson wrote it for a movie about a rat. I'm not sure if the rat had magic powers. I can't remember. I think there was some sort of a sci-fi element to it as well. Here's Mr. Mister with Broken Wings out of 1985.

That was Mr. Mister with Broken Wings. Here's Olivia Newton-John with Physical. And if you remember the film clip to this song, it featured Olivia Newton-John getting around in a gym. It sort of started, this song sort of started the gym craze, which today, of course, we just take as normal.

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2: And before the break, we heard Olivia Newton-John, or some people say Olivia Nuclear Bomb, with her song Physical. Here's a track from PhD, which was, well, a bit of a one-hit wonder, really. I mean, don't think there was any other songs from them. This is I Won't Let You Down out of 1981.

That's PhD with I Won't Let You Down. I've heard that before. Here's Queen with A Crazy Little Thing Called Love. Very, very good linking there, those two songs.

That was the guys from Queen, Crazy Little Thing Called Love. Here's Robert Palmer with Addicted to Love. And if you remember the film clip to this one, it had a lot of swaying women that looked exactly the same. It was an awesome film clip.

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3: 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You're listening to The Mid-Morning Show on Radio 16 with Sean Eisen. How you going? And coming up now is Ripley's Believe It or Not.
4: Truth is stranger than fiction. This is the truth. This is Ripley's Believe It or Not.
5: Surely there never lived a more frustrated Fräulein than Gretel Meyer of Frankfurt, Germany. Through a peculiar mistake of nature, she was born with two tongues, but could not speak a word. Believe it or not. In a moment, I'll tell you about the most ponderous book in the world. A book that weighs 728 tons and is more than a mile long stands on the road to Mandalay. Its title is Kyutho Da, The Marble Scriptures. It contains 728 pages, each page a one-ton slab of stone closely covered with carved text from top to bottom. It's the authentic edition of the Burmese Bible. A scholar reading the book from cover to cover would require 5 years and sturdy legs, believe it or not.

That was the Royal Scots Dragoon Guards with Amazing Grace, and that was a hit in the early 70s. Don't ask me why, but for some reason that made it, that was a hit on the pop charts for some reason. Might have been a royal wedding or something, I'm not sure. Here's Slim Dusty with Duncan.

0: One more.
1: That was Slim Dusty with Duncan. I'd love to have a beer with Duncan. He sounds like a great bloke, this Duncan. Here's Sting from 1985 with a track called Fortress Around Your Heart.

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1: Before the break, we heard Sting with a track called Fortress Around Your Heart. Well, not so well known, but I thought one of his better tracks, really. It was more of a sort of a B-side, that track. Here's Terry Jacks with Seasons in the Sun.

That was Terry Jacks with Seasons in the Sun on the Mid-Morning Show. 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

That's the church with the unguarded moment, and I have plenty of those moments, unguarded moments, but I'm not going to tell you about them. 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
2: 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It's coming again, the Newcastle Jazz Festival. 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Book and pay before the 25th of July, and there's a big surprise for you indeed. Public transport available to the gate from Newcastle City. That's the Newcastle Jazz Festival from Friday the 29th to Sunday the 31st of August. 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
3: 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This has been Sean Eisen, and to take us out, we've got Tina Turner. We don't need another hero. See you later.

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1: Welcome to Benalla. The town has an Australian rules football team competing in the Goulburn Valley Football League and a team, the Benalla All Blacks, competing in the Ovens and King Football League. Benalla has a horse racing club, the Benalla Racing Club, which schedules around 11 race meetings a year, including the Benalla Cup meeting in early October. Golfers play at the Benalla Golf Club on Mansfield Road or at the course of the Golden Vale Golf Club on Golden Vale Road, Benalla.
2: Best country.

There was a time in country music in the 90s, 80s, when songs were rodeo metaphors. They were stories of cowboys and so much fun to listen to on the radio with the production and the twang and the heart and all of that great George Strait, Garth Brooks music of the time. And it's something that I've not done much of. I haven't done a whole lot of that kind of rodeo sort of analogy kind of music.

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1: Yeah.
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3: Hey there, fellas. This is your brother, JaVale. Just want to call on you and talk to you a little bit, kind of let you know what's going on down here at the church. You know, I'm digging through these prayer requests, and looks like Jesse Lee's name's back in the basket again. You know, her mom and daddy's still worried about her. Y'all remember, I mean, she's cuter than a sack of puppies, boy. But, she, you know, she used to stay hardy, and now she run off with this trust fund, boy, and they just worried about her. They're traveling the world, and she's worried about all the different viruses she can get, all the different food poisonings, and people eating all kind of different things out there, you know. So they just worried about her and wanted her to come
4: back
3: home.
4: What's up, y'all? Mitch and Tiffany here, and this is my new single, Alcohol You Later.
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0: What a lovely story. Good friends and good company. You'll find it all at the Victoria Hotel, Pyramid Hill.
1: School zones. Drivers must obey the school zone speed limit of 40 kilometres per hour between the school zone and end school zone signs. The school zone speed limit applies on New South Wales government school days and during the times on the school zone sign. School zone hours are normally 8 a.m. until 9:30 a.m. and then 2:30 p.m. until 4 p.m. School zones are enforceable on all New South Wales government school days. These include pupil-free days and on the days when non-government schools may or may not be in operation.
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1: School zones. Drivers must obey the school zone speed limit of 40 kilometres per hour between the school zone and end school zone signs. The school zone speed limit applies on New South Wales government school days and during the times on the school zone sign. School zone hours are normally 8 a.m. until 9:30 a.m. and then 2:30 p.m. until 4 p.m. School zones are enforceable on all New South Wales government school days. These include pupil free days and on the days when non-government schools may or may not be in operation.
2: Welcome to Seymour. Seymour was established in 1839 at the crossing of the Goulburn River on the Melbourne-Sydney route, now known as the Hume Highway, where an inn was first built. The post office opened on the 1st of July 1844. The railway arrived in 1872 along with substantial infrastructure to support it, establishing the town as an important rail hub for the Goulburn Valley, the Melbourne-Sydney Railway and north-eastern Victoria. It was one of the first Victorian examples of the railway town phenomenon. In the heyday of the railway, it employed 400 men, and along with their families, comprised one-third of the town, or 1,500 people. The town's information centre is located in the old courthouse, which was built in 1864. It is located in the historical precinct at the corner of High and Emily Streets, and can furnish a walking guide of the historic precinct. It is open daily from 9 a.m. to 5 p.m. Within the building is also an art gallery. Contact the Information Centre on 03 57 99 02 33. That's 03 57 99 02 33.

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0: Back in 1849, a Victorian barley farmer began brewing his own beer in a small wooden shack at the back of his farm. 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And today that's the very same pub that brings you great hospitality along with that glorious Carlton Draft. 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
1: Welcome to Gundagai. The Gundagai area is part of the traditional lands of the Wiradjuri-speaking people before the post-European settlement, and also holds national significance to Indigenous Australians. The geology of the Gundagai Shire and its situation on a sizeable prehistoric highway, the Murrumbidgee River, indicates it would have been an important mining, manufacturing and trading place before the arrival of the Europeans. The floodplains of the Murrumbidgee below the present town of Gundagai were a frequent meeting place of the Wiradjuri. A borrowing has been identified close to town. Some believe the name Gundagai derives from the name Gundabandu, Bingi, which is said to mean cut with a hand axe behind the knee, based on Gunda meaning sinews at the back of the knee, and Bingi meaning cut with a tomahawk. The significance of the meaning is not clear, though it has been suggested it might refer to the shape of the river bend. It has also been suggested that the name may mean going upstream or poor crows. In 1826, it was the name of a station run by William Warby and owned by his brother Ben. Australian-born Hamilton Hume and British immigrant William Hovell were the first European explorers to visit what is now Gundagai when they passed through the region in 1824. Hovell recorded seeing trees already marked by steel tomahawks. Aboriginal leaders Pat Dodson and Noel Pearson, along with senior retired military and vice-regal appointees and current Australian business leaders, met at a remote property on the Murrumbidgee River near Gundagai in September 2008 on the first stages of an Australian dialogue to promote constitutional reform and structural change for Indigenous Australian people.

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That dirty Braves cap on the dash. 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

0: I just have a passion for any kind of good movie. 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So to me, I like to watch movies that kind of intrigue the mind a little bit. I just love watching how, even if it's a comedy, I just love to see how writers put everything together. I love to see how directors interpret certain situations and how they do it. I've just always been very intrigued by the movie industry in general. I love everything that comes with movies. I mean, it's just a lot of fun. I really enjoy it. It's very entertaining for me. It's just fun, whether it's a comedy or something very serious. I just enjoy it. My wife and I were going to see Springsteen in concert. It was the Devils and Dust tour where he was just by himself. It wasn't the band. And my wife was 7 months pregnant, and we were trying to decide on names and kind of one of those constant arguments of what we think the best name for our kid is. And he cranked in, third song was Youngstown, actually. And he was doing this crazy stuff with his guitar. And my son and my wife's belly was started hurting her and beating around down there going crazy, which sums him up now because he's crazy. And so I jokingly said, oh, look, he wants to be named Bruce. And my wife loved it and thought it was great, so...
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6: So what happened?
7: Well, customs caught up with him at Perth Airport, trying to smuggle something like 200 native birds and animals out.
6: Oh, mate, they're worth a fortune overseas.
7: Not this lot. This bloke's facing up to 10 years in jail.
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I love 1, 2, 3, baby, don't think twice. And it's just such a great, I mean, you know, I love that lyric straight away. And I like the swagger and the whole vibe of the song. It's that same kind of, it's a poor boy romance kind of song. I just love those sort of lyrics. There's a guy in a band called American Bang, Jaron Johnson, he's the lead singer, and he co-wrote it with a couple of other guys. And Jaron sang the demo too. It's a really cool little garage band kind of trashy demo. It's like a really cool Georgia Satellites vibe to it, and I like that kind of thing too, especially live, those sorts of things. You know, I come from three-piece band and that more loose Georgia Satellites, the best way to put it. That kind, it's that to me, it's that kind of song. It's just loose and rootsy and cool and got good swagger. And I thought

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0: G'day, this is Colin Buchanan. You know, we're all heading for the mighty Tamworth Country Music Festival. It's on for 10 days, climaxing with the Country Music Awards of Australia. I hope to see you there.
1: Hartwig's Spare Parts stock the largest range of heavy truck spare parts outside the metropolitan area, with spares for all models including Western Star, Sterling, Freightliner, Mercedes-Benz and Nissan UD trucks. Hartwig's also stock a huge range of driveline parts to suit all American models as well as Caterpillar, Cummins and Detroit. Open Monday to Friday 7:30 till 7 p.m. and Saturdays 8 till 3 p.m. That's Hartwig's Spare Parts, 266 Hammond Avenue, Wagga, or phone 6937 8500. That's 6937 8500. Welcome to Wangaratta. Some interesting dialogue took place with Ned Kelly's gang and the police after the abortive attempt to derail a train. Inspector Sadlier to Ned Kelly after his capture. "You wanted then to kill the people in the train?" Ned's reply, "Yes, of course I did. God help them, they would have got shot all the same. Would they have not tried to kill me?" Joe Byrne after Bracken escape, "Let me catch him and I'll make a Bracken of him." Ned: "Shoot, you bloody cocktails, you cannot hurt me, I'm in iron." Ned to Reardon, who was taking his time to remove the track rails: "Old man, you are a long time breaking up this road. If you don't look sharp, I'll tickle you with this revolver." Ned to Gascoigne: "Fire away, you bloody dogs, you can't hurt us." Hare, when first hit by a bullet: "Good gracious, I am shot." Jesse Dowsett, as he fired at Ned: "How do you like that?" he replied. "How do you like this?" as he leant over a log and fired. Ned Kelly to Phillips: "Good shot, boys."

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0: Hi, this is Lee Kernighan here, and we're all heading for the mighty Tamworth Country Music Festival. It's on for 10 days, climaxing with the Country Music Awards of Australia. Hope to see you there.
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1: Welcome along to our Music Memories, and your host, Brent Stevens.

Yes, a rather apt track, given the state of the economy at the moment. It's called from a group called Simply Red, and Money's Too Tight to Mention. Mm-hmm. You're with ZFM Power Country Radio 16 and the Hume Travel Network. Of course, it is the Monday edition of Drive Time, the first day of June, the first day of winter. Hope you're having a great Monday. Hope you had a great weekend too. We've got some great music lined up again today, so settle back and enjoy. 5 minutes past the hour of three. Here's Mark Seymour, an acoustic version. Do you see what I see? Mm.

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4: Following these simple rules will make using roundabouts easier. The roundabout sign means slow down and prepare to give way. So as you're approaching a roundabout, you must slow down and if necessary stop and give way to traffic already on the roundabout. When there is a safe gap in the traffic, enter the roundabout. You must also indicate left when exiting. Remember, slow down and give way to traffic already on the roundabout. The road is there to share.
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8: 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School zone hours are normally 8 a.m. until 9:30 a.m. and then 2:30 p.m. until 4 p.m. School zones are enforceable on all New South Wales government school days. 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
1: Time to have a look at the all-important weather for tomorrow. Tomorrow, Tuesday, the second day of June. Thanks to the Bureau of Meteorology starting off in Perth. Showers easing tomorrow and 19 degrees. Adelaide showers, windy and 18. Melbourne showers, wind easing and 17. Looking Hobart showers and 13. Looking at our nation's capital, showers tomorrow and 13. For Sydney, showers easing and 21. Newcastle showers and 21. Heading towards Queensland, Brisbane, sunny and 24. Darwin, mostly sunny, 30. And finally for Alice Springs, sunny tomorrow and 25 degrees. 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As we usually do at this time, let's say hi to all of our emergency services, our police, ambulance, fire, as well as our doctors and nurses, staff and residents in all nursing homes, and everyone listening, wherever you are, whatever you are doing. Thank you for having us on. Hope you're having a great afternoon. Of course, school zone's current until 4 o'clock this afternoon. So if you're travelling around, be careful on the roads. Of course, spending the day in Newcastle today, catching up with some management later on. Back from Sydney, who managed to get a pink slip done for the car. So it was a place at Broadmeadow Tyres, Goodyear Tyres at Broadmeadow. So thank you to them. Managed to get it done. And great job they did too. So thank you very much. Our feature coming up this afternoon, it's first one, an American musician, part a co-vocalist of a rock band, Australian rock band. We'll tell you who that is in just a moment. 17 minutes past three to take us there. Here is Dave Edmonds and I Hear You Knocking.

0: Yeah, I just want to stop. Of course, Gino Vannelli, great track before that. Dave Edmonds and I Hear You Knocking. You're with ZFM, Power Country Radio 16 and the Hume Travel Network. Monday afternoon drive time. Brent Stevens with you. Let's have a look who our feature is for this hour.
1: Happy birthday to ya. Happy birthday to ya. Happy birthday.
0: Celebrating 76 years today. Happy birthday to the one and only Wayne Nelson. He was born on this day, the 1st of June 1950, Kansas City, Missouri. Of course, American musician, best known as being the bass player and co-vocalist of the rock band, which we're going to feature this hour, Little River Band, who he joined in 1980. Since 1999, he's been the band's frontman, of course. Little River Band had some great hits, of course, including Time, the John Farnham did as well. So let's play some Little River Band. Their big hit was this one, Hang On, Help Is On Its Way.

0: Yeah, what a great Australian group. Of course, Little River Band celebrating the 76th birthday today of Wayne Nelson. Of course, great bass guitarist as well as co-vocalist. He's now the front man, of course. As I mentioned, got a pink slip done today. I've got to do a big call out to O'Neill's Tyre and Auto Care there at Newton Street at Broadmeadow. Go and give them a call. They'll look after your great tyres too. Had to get a new tyre on there. Go and have a talk to either Duncan or Lewis, two gentlemen, and worth going to see. It's approaching 21 minutes to the hour of 4 on this Monday afternoon. Hope you're having a great afternoon.
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0: Monty Video and the Cassettes, believe it or not, and Shoop Shoop Diddly Wah Kama Kama Wang Dang. Try saying that after a few. Yeah. You're with ZFM Power Country Radio 16 and the Hume Travel Network. Monday afternoon drive time. Brent Stevens with you. Of course, this weekend coming up, a long weekend. Yes, it's the King's birthday long weekend in New South Wales. So be careful, won't you? I'll get the information, but I think I've heard rumours that there's double demerits this weekend again. So when we find that, we will broadcast that before. It's usually Friday right through to Monday inclusive. So we'll have a look at that. 12 minutes to the hour of 4. Time for Behind the Wheel.
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2: Here's a question for you. Are women drivers safer than men? Well, if you believe an online poll conducted by news.com.au, you'd say no. But new data tells a different story. The online poll found 68% of respondents didn't believe that women were more capable behind the wheel than men. The poll was run after the University of New South Wales Transport and Road Safety Research Unit found men are overrepresented in speeding, crash and fatality rates. In fact, in the 12 months to the end of February, 4 times as many male drivers were involved in fatal crashes. The university also found whether men were drivers, passengers, motorcyclists or pedestrians, they were 1.6 to 1.7 times more likely to be killed on the road. So, I guess you can't really argue with the data, can you? Well done, ladies, you seem to be doing much better out there on the roads than us men. And the old saying that nothing is certain but death and taxes might be more true than originally thought. A new study in North America has found fatal car crashes increased by 6% on the day of the IRS deadline for tax filers. The study, conducted by Canadian researchers, examined 30 years' worth of data and found that on average there are 13 more deaths on tax day than comparable days in the year. So that's not a good day, is it? You pay your taxes and die as well. If you're looking to buy or sell a car, there's only one place to head, carsguide.com.au. 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

Of course, a group called the Swing Out Sister. It's called Breakout. Good afternoon. Welcome to the second hour of our Monday edition of Drive Time. Brent Stevens with you right through until 6 o'clock tonight. More great music coming up. Gentlemen, we mentioned last week, he'll be appearing on the 20th of September for the Legend show, the music of the one and only John Farnham. Here's Keith Urban. This one's called You're Everything, 4 minutes past four.

0: 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The tree fellers carry out removal of difficult and dangerous trees and have a 24-hour emergency call out. So phone for a free, no obligation quote 0429 843 992 or 5453 1827.
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6: Can you pop those down there? 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
1: Weather. Time to have a look at the all-important weather for tomorrow. Of course, tomorrow, Tuesday, the second day of June. Thanks to the Bureau of Meteorology, starting off in Perth. Showers easing tomorrow and 19. Adelaide showers, windy and 18. For Melbourne, showers, wind easing and 17. Hobart, showers and 13. Looking at our nation's capital, showers in Canberra tomorrow and 13. Sydney, showers easing, 21. Showers for Newcastle, 21. Heading towards Queensland, Brisbane, sunny and 24. Darwin, mostly sunny and 30. And finally, sunny in Alice Springs and 25 degrees. 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Coming up, our feature for today, a gentleman celebrating 58 years today. Australian actor and singer, and has a history acting wise with a lady we featured on Friday, of course, the great Kylie Minogue. We'll tell you who that is in just a moment. 16 minutes past four. Here's a rather apt track. Here's Dragon and Rain.

0: Yeah, Supertramp and Breakfast in America. Of course, they had a hit, of course, with another track called The Logical Song. If you get to listen to it, have a listen. You're with ZFM Power Country Radio 16 and the Hume Travel Network. It's 23 minutes past the hour of four. Let's have a look who our feature is for this hour.
1: Happy birthday to ya. Happy birthday to ya. Happy birthday.
0: Celebrating 58 years today. Happy birthday, Jason Donovan. He was born Jason Sean Donovan on this day, the 1st of June 1968, born in Malvern in Victoria. Of course, Australian actor and singer, initially achieved fame as an Australian pop in the Australian pop Neighbours, playing Scott Robinson before beginning a career in music. In 1988, he was signed to PWL and sold estimated 3 million records. His debut album, 10 Good Reasons, was the highest selling album in the UK in 1989 with sales of over 1.5 million. Of course, he also appeared in several stage musicals, most prominently the lead role of Joseph and the amazing Technicolor Dreamcoat in the early 1990s. Of course, also a track which we'll finish with, did a great duet with the one and only Kylie Minogue. Here is Jason Donovan.

0: 27 King George Street, Kahuna. 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

0: group that was announced at the weekend will be part of the John Farnham special from Rod Laver Arena in Melbourne on the 20th of September. Of course, that's the one and only Human Nature and Midnight Train to Georgia. Of course, I did a lot of Motown. I've been around doing the Vegas Strip over there. Of course, tickets go on sale tomorrow at 10 o'clock Melbourne time for the concert on the 20th of September. They're looking at promoters are also looking at getting a TV deal so it can be broadcast and also have it out on CD or vinyl. As a result, we'll tell you more about that as it comes closer. 12 minutes to the hour of 5. Time for Behind the Wheel.
1: BehindTheWheel.com.au. Kia introduced the Tasman Ute last year. It had possibly the most expensive and prolific marketing campaign of any car launch in recent memory. It's well known that their target was 20,000 sales in a full year, but year-to-date, end of April 2026, they've sold 1,658 Utes. At the reveal and later at the launch, I thought these three things. It's a bit expensive for a new model, in some cases by up to $10,000, I felt. It doesn't have an engine that excites. There is nothing wrong with what it has, but they needed something different at launch to grab people's attention, and it is ugly. There's no getting away from that. I don't mind it, as it's different, but it turns buyers off more than anything else. So now, after 12 months of sales, failing to meet expectations, Kia is looking to bring forward updates. It's also well known that I'm a big fan of the Tasman. It has SUV-like on-road ride and handling, with an interior far superior to almost every other ute available, and it's capable off-road and the heavy-duty stuff as well. Whatever Kia has up its sleeve for the updates, let's hope they get it right this time. This is the Motoring Minute. I'm Rob Fraser.
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BGs and Our Love Don't Throw It All Away. Good afternoon. Welcome to the final hour of our Monday edition of Drive Time for this Monday, the first day of June and the first day, of course, of winter. Hope you're having a great afternoon. 5 minutes past four. Let's continue with a classic from The Divine, Miss M. That's Bette Midler, The Rose.

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1: Weather. Time to have a look at the weather for the final time. The weather for tomorrow, of course. Tomorrow being Tuesday, the second day of June. Thanks to the Bureau of Meteorology. This is an updated version. 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Starting off in Perth, showers easing and 19. Adelaide, showers, windy and 18. Melbourne, showers, wind easing and 17. Hobart, showers easing and 14. Looking at our nation's capital, showers in Canberra tomorrow and 13. Sydney, showers easing, 21. Showers for Newcastle, 21. Heading towards Queensland, the sun starts sunny in Brisbane tomorrow, 24. Mostly sunny in Darwin and 30, and finally sunny in Alice Springs and 25 degrees. 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Coming up, a gentleman passed away on this day in 1988. New Zealand-born Australian jazz singer, musician, great with the kids too. A great, great man, and one of my favourite artists. Coming up, we'll feature that in just a moment. To take us there, 16 minutes past five, here's John Travolta and Let Her In.

Yes, a lady called Ella Henderson. The track's called Ghost. Before that, John Travolta and Let Her In. You're with ZFM Power Country Radio 16 and the Hume Travel Network. 23 minutes past the hour of 5 on this day in 1988 saw the death of the one and only Richard Ernest May, better known by the name Ricky May. He was born on the 22nd of November 1943 in Auckland, New Zealand. Passed away on this day, the 1st of June 1988 at the age of only 44. He died in Sydney, of course. New Zealand-born Australian jazz singer and musician, best known for singing cover versions of numerous pop songs and jazz standards. Moved to Australia in 1962, where he worked mainly in theatre and cabaret, and had television appearances on The Don Lane Show, The Midday Show, and Hey Hey It's Saturday, as well as taking over hosting from Mike Walsh on pop music show 10 on the Town, another great show. Of course, was also great with the kids on, of course, Christmas Carols by Candlelight, which he worked with the kids with, of course, Santa. A great man, truly lost. Here he is with the Louis Armstrong track, of course, Ricky May, and What a Wonderful World.

Yeah, Mackie, back in town. Of course, the great Ricky May, we lost on this day in 1988. What a great man. Great crooning voice, of course. Also on this day, 2015, Gene Ritchie. And finally, last year, 12 months ago, Marcy Jones from Marcy and the Cookies. You're with ZFM, Power Country Radio 16 and the Hume Travel Network. Monday afternoon drive time. Brent Stevens with you. Some bad weather coming, some wind and some rain. So if you're travelling around, be careful on the roads, won't you? 21 minutes to the hour of 6.

0: 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It's in neighbourhoods where you least expect it.
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George Michael and Wham, and that track is called Freedom. Great track. I'm driving down from Sydney down to Newcastle for a meeting tonight, and of course the price of fuel, it's all over the place. But if you want to find out where the cheapest fuel is, download on your phone, of course, whether it's Android or Apple, of course, New South Wales Fuel Watch. 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

and it'll tell you where the cheapest fuel, whether it's the super, whether unleaded, gas or diesel or whatever. 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Great idea. Please do it. 12 minutes to the hour of 5. Well, that's me for this Monday. I'll be back tomorrow afternoon, 3 o'clock, broadcasting from our Sydney studios tomorrow. Till then, of course, have a great Tuesday, won't you? Look after each other, but more importantly, look after yourself. Going to leave you with Sammy Smith and Help Me Make It Through the Night. Good afternoon, everyone.

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4: Welcome to Kulak. Kulak once played host to visitors from outer space. In 1874, a 19.28 kilogram meteorite landed 3 miles west of Kulak, presumably trying to blend in with the other rocks around it. When the meteor was originally found, it ended up as a fire stop in an open fireplace for about 5 years before its value was realized. The rock was extensively restudied in 1937 and it was established contained mainly nickel. Its origins are still unknown.
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0: Hanging On is one of my favorite songs on the record. It's just got so much energy. It was so much fun getting in the studio and really building the track that goes with this one. And I got to write it with Josh Hoag and Corey Crowder, who are two of my really good buddies, and we've obviously had a lot of success together. So it's a fun one to play on tour, and I love hearing it.
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1: 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Give us some cash. Here you go, boys. Don't tell anyone that. 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
1: A driver looks worriedly in a side mirror as a police officer approaches his car.
2: So you're going too fast.
1: The policeman has a double.
2: License, boys.
3: Double demerits come into force this holiday period. Which means if you're caught speeding or not wearing a seatbelt or helmet, you're in for double the consequences. And lost points can quickly add up to a lost license. So with double demerits these holidays, think twice.

0: The inspiration behind Girl was initially me talking to another girl about like the competition that we had had between each other, and I hated it. But then it very quickly became a letter to myself and just that inner.
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2: Following these simple rules will make using roundabouts easier. The roundabout sign means slow down and prepare to give way. So as you're approaching a roundabout, you must slow down and if necessary stop and give way to traffic already on the roundabout. When there is a safe gap in the traffic, enter the roundabout. You must also indicate left when exiting. Remember, slow down and give way to traffic already on the roundabout. The road is there to share.

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3: Welcome to Gundagai. Jack O'Hagan recorded a version of the famous Jack Moses Gundagai poem in 1937. This song firmly put Gundagai on the world map and became a firm radio and gramophone popular hit. It has been recorded by hundreds of artists and is considered quintessentially Australian. The big question about Jack Moses' poem is whether the dog sat or shat in or on the box. Did the poet willingly censor himself? The answer to this can be found in a booklet published in 1932 for the commemorative ceremony unveiling the monument at Gundagai. The booklet explains the early myth and relates how one dog, near Five Mile Creek, actually shat in the tucker box while waiting for his master's return. On hearing this, Moses wrote a ditty. Good morning, mate, you are too late, the shearing is all over. Tie up your dog behind the log, come in and have some Dover. For Nobby Jack has broke the yoke, poked out the leader's eye, and the dog shat in the tucker box 5 miles from Gundagai.

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5: 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The school zone speed limit applies on New South Wales government school days and during the times on the school zone sign. School zone hours are normally 8 a.m. until 9:30 a.m. and then 2:30 p.m. until 4 p.m. School zones are enforceable on all New South Wales government school days. These include pupil free days and on the days when non-government schools may or may not be in operation.
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0: This is a song that we wrote. You know, we travel a lot, got hotel keys in our pockets all the time, and one fell out of my pocket, and you know, just wrote down that title, and then you know, brought that thing into to a write one day. 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
1: 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We'll win the under 18s next year. 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
9: Welcome to Broadford. Broadford grew when gold was discovered in Sunday Creek and the post office opened on 1st of July 1852. The railway arrived in 1872. Broadford's history is well preserved with several parks illustrating events of years gone by. The park in front of the post office features a war memorial plus memorabilia of battles including a cannon and machine gun. The park also includes an obelisk which serves as a monument to early explorers Hume and Hovell. On the other side of High Street, between Sunday Creek and Murchison Street, are more tributes to the town's history, including the Jennifer R. Neal Pavilion, which features old farm equipment, and an old straw boiler in the shape of a giant metal bowl, which was used to make paper pulp. Next to this is the Broadford Courier Building, which dates back to 1891, and has printing equipment on display, and the Pioneer Cottage, which is a replica of a slab hut built by early settlers.
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1: Best to keep it hush, hush. Hi, this is Anne Kirkpatrick, and as you know, January is country music time. We're all heading up to the exciting Tamworth Country Music Festival, finishing, of course, with a spectacular Country Music Awards of Australia.
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0: 1970 or 71, June and I went for a drive down to the country and went to a place called Smithfield, Tennessee. Old Hickory, oh no, not Old Hickory, what's the name of that lake there?
1: Cedar Hill
0: Lake. All right, anyway, spent the whole afternoon there, and it was like one of those magic days, you know, where the sun was just right, the temperature was just right, and the breeze was just right, and she was just right. And

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3: Welcome to Wangaratta. There is one football team in Wangaratta, the Wangaratta City Football Club. Founded in 1951, they compete in the Albury-Wodonga Football Association. There are three Australian rules football clubs in Wangaratta, the Wangaratta Football Club, the Wangaratta Rovers Football Club, who both compete in the Ovens and Murray Football League, and the North Wangaratta Football Club, which competes in the Ovens and King Football League. The city hosted several games for the 2005 Australian Football International Cup event, with several countries competing in the sport of Australian rules football. The event was played at the City Oval and Showgrounds and set the attendance records for the tournament to date. Cricket in Wangaratta is organised by the Wangaratta and District Cricket Association. Clubs include Wangaratta Magpies, Rovers United, City Colts and Bruck Cricket Clubs. Wangaratta has a horse racing club, the Wangaratta Turf Club, which schedules around 11 race meetings a year, including the Wangaratta Cup meeting in April. The Wangaratta Greyhound Racing Club holds regular meetings at the same venue, Avian Park. Golfers play at the course of the Wangaratta Golf Club on Yarrawonga Road, or at the course of the Jubilee Golf Club at Wanangere nearby. A nine-hole course is at Borwaman to the north of Wangaratta.
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This town, she is a temptress. 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She smiled on the Johnnies, the Burls, and any music row millionaires. Like a beacon, she goes seeking sea for a lawn so fertile. To a free man, she's prison. 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

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A tramp, a slut, a bitch, a mutt. 1,000 pawn shop guitars. A nasty little needle. To a vein that feeds a singer's heart. She lurks in friendly shadows, but she's a junkie with a limp. The agents are her bookie, and the labels are her pen. I'll tell you a well-known secret, a tiny place known far and wide. The devil walks among us folks. And Nashville is his bride. All the chaos he has caused and done, his greatest trick is to every guitar-toting dreamer.

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0: Hi, I'm here to talk about the Reading Writing Hotline. 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
2: Welcome to Ngambi. Unlike many of Victoria's wine regions, the area around Ngambi has had an unbroken winemaking history dating back to the 1850s. Despite this longevity, the area's unique geographical and climatic conditions were only officially acknowledged in 1993. Subsequently, the Ngambi Lakes wine region is one of the newest in Victoria, even though it contains some of the oldest vines in the world. It might seem confusing at first, but stick with it because combined with the increasing number of cool climate, high altitude wineries in the neighbouring Strathbergie Ranges, this part of the world contains some seriously good fun for wine lovers. The Ngambi Lakes wine region is the only winemaking region in Australia, and one of only six in the world, where the climate is dramatically influenced by an inland water mass. So despite the inland setting, the presence of the Goulburn River and various lakes and lagoons make the region milder and more humid than you might expect. Such is the effect of these waterways on the grapes. They're slower to ripen, delicate but full-flavoured. To be included in the region, a winery has to be no further than 3 kilometres from water.
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Shout Out the Lights, I wrote with Monty Powell about maybe 6 years ago, and I'd forgotten about the song, and Monty brought it back in to say maybe we should revisit this, and it was another, it was a relationship song, but another take on staying in it. That's what it's about, you know, to just stay in it. Don't run, don't do everything, but just stay, try and stay in it. And I like the way it, that one definitely opened up more in the studio too, because it was just a guitar vocal demo that I had to work with. But yeah, I like the way that turned out. I think, I remember when we wrote the song, I remember saying to Monty, I get it, it sounds good, and I know a lot of people do this, but I don't think this is the right thing to do. I don't think you should ever go to bed angry. And so I think it was Monty who said, well, in the chorus, let's say, baby, I love you, I'm not going to bed angry. Let's just say that right out, you know, state that very clearly, but, you know, we're not getting anywhere. So what should we do?

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2: Welcome to Coolac. Did you know that Coolac once had wild bears? 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It's said that every so often they catch a glimpse of one for a few seconds out of the corner of their eye, but there have been no confirmed reports to date.
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Welcome to Country Legends in the Making. As always, we thank Mississippi Spud for our intro track, Mississippi Chicken Pickin'. Now I hope you're ready for a fabulous hour because we've got a great lineup of brand new artists and brand new songs. And let's kick it off this week with a hot new release from JS Country called I Like My Country.

Absolutely fabulous song, JS, and I can see that really racing up the charts. Now let's bring back Copperhead Jones with another dandy from them called Man's Best Friend.

Absolutely fabulous song, guys. And my shotgun pup was half Australian Shepherd and half Dingo. And he was named Bandit. Next up, we got Eric Haze with another new song from him called Angel of Love.

Absolutely top-notch song, Eric. And it's amazing what finding the one can do to change your life. Now let's bring on Kevin Daniel with a love song of his own called Heart Like Mine. Why can't

Thanks so much, Daniel, and boy, I can see that one doing very well for you. Next up, we have somebody that we haven't heard from for a while, Lynn Easterly, with a song that I think is going to race up the charts called Now We're Getting Somewhere.

absolutely top-notch song, Lynn. And next road trip, give me a call. Next up, we have Amanda Fields with a song that I think you guys are really going to like, called Two Steppin'.

Wow, Amanda, what an absolutely fabulous classic cheating song, and I hope that does very well for you. Next up, we have Jackie Guy with a song that's really raising some eyebrows out there called The One I Wanted.

Absolutely gorgeous duet, you two, and whoa, what a song for a wedding. Now let's bring back Terry Dan with a song from On the Flip Side of Love called Sounds Like You're Saying Goodbye.

Another top-notch song, Terry, and I hope that does very well for you. Now let's bring back Gary Angel with a song that's already starting to rush its way up the charts, and it's called When Country Music Was the Rage.

Absolutely great song, Gary. And yeah, I remember those days when Saturday night wasn't a good time unless a barroom brawl broke out. Now let's bring on Joe Berry and another dandy from him called Time Is Not Your Friend.

Thanks so much, Joe. And this is so true, because once you get to a certain age, time seems to go faster and faster. Now let's bring on Kathy Hutch with a song of hers that's just been released, but it's really making waves, called True Soulmate.

fabulous country rock, Happy. And isn't it true, when you quit looking for love, it sneaks up behind you and grabs you? Next up, I'd like to introduce Caden Gillard with a song about love of his own called Moon and Back.

Wow, Caden. That is a top 40 hit if ever I heard one. Next up is Sydney Hanson with another dandy song from her called Somebody's Nobody.

0: 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I'll be back after these messages.
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2: You're listening to Overnight Country with Sean Eisen. And here's some fun facts about Australia. I'm not quite sure why they're fun, but they're interesting. Apparently, the first European settlers in Australia drank more alcohol per person than any other community in the history of mankind. I think we're still doing that, really. Australian mines, which account for about 15% of Australia's gross domestic product, cover 0.02% of Australia's land mass. More land is occupied by pubs, but don't know what they contribute to the gross domestic product. In 1954, Bob Hawke apparently made it into the Guinness Book of Records. He sculled 2.5 pints of beer in 11 seconds. What a hero. Bob Hawke went on to become the Prime Minister, and he should have been made the Prime Minister after that. 2.5 pints of beer in 11 seconds. Apparently there are 1,500 species of Australian spiders in Australia. That's 1,500 species I step on. And apparently, interesting figure, this the average person swallows 3 spiders a year, apparently. I suppose that's another way to get rid of them. We have over 6,000 species of flies, about 4,000 species of ants, and there are about 350 species of termites as well. Probably why Mortein, I guess, does such a thriving business. Apparently, the combined mass of all termites in the world is more than 10 times the mass of people. Apparently, also, Australia has the world's largest population of wild camels with one hump. This is an interesting fact. Sharks are apparently immune to all diseases. And in Australia, there are 150 million sheep, as against, say, 20 million people, although you might argue a lot of them are sheep too. Here's some more fun facts about Australia. There's no part of Australia is more than 1,000 kilometres from the ocean or a beach. Australia has the world's largest cattle station. It's 30,028 kilometres, which is the same size as Belgium in Europe. Each Australian has 380,000 metres squared per person available to them. Of course, though, we're all cramming into the coastal areas. I suppose most of Australia is not really inhabitable, is it, really? Apparently, some people call Australians from Queensland banana benders and people from Western Australia sand gropers. I've never heard of sand gropers. Tasmania apparently has the cleanest air in the world. The Great Barrier Reef has a mailbox you can ferry out there, apparently, and send a postcard stamped with the only Great Barrier Reef stamp. Very interesting. The Australian Alps, or Snowy Mountains as they are also known, receive more snow than Switzerland. Melbourne has the second largest Greek population in the world, after Athens, apparently. The Sydney Opera House roof weighs more than 161,000 tonnes. It's amazing. It doesn't look that heavy, does it? The Great Barrier Reef is the largest organic construction on Earth. And our white ant, or our termite mounds, are the tallest non-human constructions on Earth. And Yulara, the Aboriginal name of the Ayers Rock Resort, means crying or weeping. And, of course, people say that's because when people see their bill at the resort, that's how they feel. Apparently, one-third of Australia is desert. That sounds about right. I'd say probably more like two-thirds, actually. And Australia has the lowest rainfall of the world's inhabited continents. Apparently, I suppose, because two-thirds of the country's desert, 90% of Australians live on the coast. Here's another one. After banana benders and sand gropers, apparently people from New South Wales are called cockroaches. I don't know about that one. I'd like to see a source on that. Apparently the word kangaroo means, in Aborigine, it means I don't understand what you're saying. apparently Australia produces 95% of the world's precious opals and 99% of its black opals. With 25.4 million head of cattle, Australia is the world's largest exporter of beef. We have an estimated 40 million kangaroos in Australia, and that's even with the cull. So there's more kangaroos than people. Here's an interesting fact. Sydney, which is the largest city in Australia, has between 3 and 4 million people, yet the supposed capital of Australia, Canberra, has around about 300,000 people. Most of them public servants, I think. Apparently the term pommies, calling English people pommies, comes from the initials P-O-M-E on convicts' uniforms, which stood for Prisoner of Mother England, which is kind of strange. I guess we would then call English people pommies, as we were the pommies, weren't we, the convicts? Oh, there's one for Kylie Minogue. The name Kylie is from the Aboriginal word for boomerang. Out of the top 25 deadliest snakes in the world, 20 are found in Australia. Oh, snakes. Where's the shovel? Well, the old 410, I think. I know that's illegal, and I'm not encouraging you to kill snakes. Talking about voting in Australia, Australia is the only English-speaking country to have made voting compulsory. And apparently we invented the secret ballot box, the most prized symbol of democracy. It was pioneered in Victoria in 1856. The oldest daily newspaper in the Southern Hemisphere is the Sydney Morning Herald. It started in 1831. The average Australian can expect to eat during his or her lifetime 17 beef cattle, 92 sheep, 406 loaves of bread, 165,000 eggs, 8 tonnes of fruit, half a tonne of cheese and 10 tonnes of veggies. And the highest temperature ever recorded was 53.1 degrees Celsius at Cloncurry in Queensland on the 16th of January 1889. And when you're heading off to the beach, it might be important to note that in 1838, it was declared illegal in Australia to swim at public beaches during the day. And they actually enforced that law until 1902. In April 1933, 68% of West Australians voted in favour of seceding from the Commonwealth of Australia. Apparently, though, they needed permission from the British Parliament before they could become a new country. The end result was that Britain never made a decision, of course, and Western Australia is still part of the Commonwealth. Sir John Robertson, a 5 times Premier of New South Wales, apparently drank a pint of rum every morning for 35 years, and he's famously quoted as saying, "None of the men who have left footprints in this country have been cold water men." And apparently in 1987, the Alice Springs police station received a call from a family, stopped for a cup of tea, and a huge ape-like creature, 2 metres tall, leapt out from the empty water tank they were near and began walking towards them. It's called the Yowie, and they searched the area for it. And the following day, the police searched the area and found a man 203 centimetres tall, sitting naked by the roadside. He was taken to the local mental hospital, of course, so I don't think the Yowie exists. And apparently Australia Day on January 26 is actually the anniversary of ships arriving in Sydney carrying loads of convicts to start the colony and do the work. It's estimated that by the time transportation ended in 1868, that 40% of Australia's English-speaking population had been convicts. In 2007, it was estimated that 22% of everybody in Australia had a convict ancestor. Apparently, kangaroos need very little water to survive and are capable of going for months without drinking at all. And when they do need water, they dig wells for themselves if they need to, frequently going as deep as three or four feet. These kangaroo pits are a common source of water for other animals living in the same ecosystem with a kangaroo. And there's actually been cases of kangaroos being chased by dogs on farms where they've actually jumped into a dam and they'll turn around and try and drown the dog to stop it chasing them. Apparently, emus and kangaroos can't walk backwards. And that's the reason they're on the Australian arms, coat of arms, that they're always moving forwards. Apparently, the male platypus, they look so cuddly and nice, platypuses, has got a poisonous spine. I didn't know this. It can kill a dog and inflict immense pain on a human, apparently. So stay away from those platypuses. When a specimen of the platypus was first sent to England, the scientists over there thought that we were having a joke with them, that we'd just sewed the bill of a duck onto a rat. The Sydney funnel web spider is considered the world's most deadly spider. It's the only spider that has killed people in less than 2 hours. Its fangs are powerful enough to bite through gloves and fingernails. The only animals without immunity to the funnel web's venom are humans and monkeys. And apparently convicts comprise many different racial groups. And many of the minority racial groups were very prominent in colonial society. Australia's first bushranger was a convict that actually came from Africa. And I don't know if you've ever heard of a bunyip. Apparently bunyips haunt rivers, swamps, creeks and billabongs. Their main goal in life is to cause nocturnal terror by eating people or animals in their vicinity. They are renowned for their terrifying, bellowing cries in the night and have been known to frighten Aborigines to the point where they would not approach any water source where a bunyip might be waiting to devour them. Some scientists believe the bunyip was a real animal, the Diprotodon, extinct for some 20,000 years. And apparently in Australia, newspaper readership, per capita Australians read more newspapers than any other nation. And per capita, Australians spend more money on gambling than any other nation. With less than 1% of the world's population, Australia has more than 20% of its poker machines. And for each person in Australia, there are 2 sheep and over 16 rabbits. And that's some interesting facts about Australia, things I didn't know a lot of that. Yes, so there you go. Radio can be educational. And a very good morning to our local listeners on the Power Country Network on Lockington FM 88. Thanks for joining me tonight on Australia's number one overnight program. I'll be back with you in a few ticks.
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2: Hi, how are you feeling tonight? You're tuned in to Australia's highest rating overnight program with Sean Eisen. Here's Colin Ray with a track called Quitters. Sounds like me with smoking.

0: 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The Rural Dealer of the Year Award is heading to northern New South Wales, with Marwoolumbah Truck Centre taking the honours. Meantime, New York has been named the first Freightliner Trucks Hardest Working City of 2016. The awards honour cities fueling community growth and innovation. Freightliner saying the Big Apple has a remarkable relationship between investments in work trucks and thriving economies. A formal award presentation will be held in New York next month.
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That was Alan and Ashcraft, Only Lonely. Thanks for tuning in to Overnight Country. This is Sean Eisen with you, and I'll be right back after these couple of ads.

Thanks for tuning in. This is Overnight Country with Sean Eisen. Lots of interesting things happening tonight, and as always, the best country rock.

0: semi-trailer operators could slash their fuel use by as much as 20% with smarter engine technology and more aerodynamic trailers. That's according to Mercedes-Benz and the German trailer manufacturer Krone. The two companies showing a combination that they say uses as much as 20% less fuel than comparable existing semi-trailer combinations. Up front is a current series six-cylinder Mercedes-Benz Actros that is fitted with predictive powertrain control and low rolling resistance tyres, while the trailer, Krone's new Profiline Efficiency, features aerodynamically enhanced curtain sides and rolls on low rolling resistance tyres as well.
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army people, there's a story I would tell about a brave young Indian you should remember well. From the land of the Pima Indian, a proud and noble band who farmed the Phoenix Valley in Arizona land. Down their ditches a thousand years, the waters grew Iris people's crops, till the white man stole their water rights and the sparkling water stopped. Now Iris folks were hungry, and their land grew crops of weeds. When war came, Ira volunteered and forgot the white man's creed.

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And when the fight was over, and Old Glory raised, among the men who held it high was the Indian, Arahe.

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He died drunk early one morning, alone in the land he fought to save. 2 inches of water in a lonely ditch was a grave for Ira.

0: This round's on me, and it is. Every album of mine, has a drinking song, and this one's no exception. There's some days when you've just had a bad day. The world has been, crashing around you, and you just need to knock off work, go home, get a nice bottle of something out, and pour yourself a glass, and sit down and have a drink. But the good news is, I'm paying for this one, all right? 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This could be an expensive tour.
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1: 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Is it a plane? Is it a balding middle-aged radio announcer trying to be funny? This is Sean Eisen with you.

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1: 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Wireless smartphone connectivity would be appreciated. Overall, I was really impressed with the LDV vans, especially at the starting price of slightly under $60,000 plus the usual costs. This is a Motoring Minute. I'm Rob Fraser.
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0: Hi, Sean Eisen here, just tucking into the late night sandwiches and the 50th cup of coffee with you on Overnight Country. And these are some things that people have really said in court in when giving evidence. Question, what is your date of birth? Answer, July 15th. Question, what year? Answer, every year. question, this myasthenia gravis, does it affect your memory at all? Answer, yes. And in what ways does it affect your memory? Answer, I forget. Question, you forget. Can you give us an example of something that you've forgotten? Dear, oh dear. Question, all your responses must be oral, okay? What school did you go to? Oral. Now, that's a smart aleck, isn't it? Question, how old is your son, the one living with you? Answer, 38 or 35, I can't remember which.

0: Question, how long has he lived with you? 45 years. Question, what was the first thing your husband said to you when he woke that morning? Answer, he said, "Where am I, Kathy?" Question, and why did that upset you? And the answer was, "My name is Susan." Question, sir, what is your IQ? The answer, well, I can see pretty well, I think. Do you know if your daughter has ever been involved in the voodoo occult? Answer, we both do. Question, voodoo? Answer, we do. Question, you do? Answer, yes, voodoo. Dear, oh dear, I'd hate to be the judge sitting on that case. Question, now, doctor, isn't it true that when a person dies in his sleep, he doesn't know about it until the next morning? Question, the youngest son, the 20-year-old, how old is he? Question, were you present when your picture was taken? Question, was it you or your younger brother who was killed in the war? Question, did he kill you? Question, how far apart were the vehicles at the time of the collision? Question, you were there until the time you left. Is that true? Question, how many times have you committed suicide? So the date of the conception of the baby was August the 8th? Answer, yes. Question, and what were you doing at that time? Duh. Question, she had three children, right? Answer, yes. Question, how many were boys? Answer, none. Question, were there any girls? Question, you say the stairs went down to the basement. Answer, yes. And these stairs, did they go up also? Question, Mr. Slattery, you went on rather elaborate honeymoon, didn't you? Answer, I went to Europe, sir. Question, and you took your new wife? Question, how was your first marriage terminated? Answer, by death. Question, and by whose death was it terminated? Question, can you describe the individual? Answer, he was about medium height and had a beard. Question, was this a male or a female? Well, no, that could be... I don't know, I have seen some women with beards. Question, is your appearance here this morning pursuant to a deposition notice which I sent to your attorney? Answer, no, this is how I dress when I go to work. Question, doctor, how many autopsies have you performed on dead people? Answer, all my autopsies are performed on dead people. Question, do you recall the time that you examined the body? Answer, the autopsy started around 8:30 p.m. Question, and Mr. Dennington was dead at the time? Answer, no, he was sitting on the table wondering why I was doing an autopsy. Well, that's how you'd answer, isn't it, really?
1: 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This is Overnight Country with Sean Eisen. Now we'd better pay some bills, I think.
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0: This is Sean Eisen with you, and I'm spinning only the best music from, well, I don't know, the 60s, 70s, 80s and all that. I don't know, I picked all this music carefully so that it's only the best. This is Lauren Alaina with She's a Wildflower.

0: The Australian Trucking Association has named its three main election issues for the truck industry. Those issues are the Road Safety Remuneration Tribunal, practical measures to improve road safety, and the supporting of stronger trucking businesses. ATA Chief Christopher Mellum telling us the organisation will be in talks on the issues with both sides of politics ahead of the federal poll. Meantime, Federal Transport Minister Darren Chester will address next month's ATA Trucking Australia 2016 event. Mr. Mellum says Mr. Chester will be on hand at a key moment for the government in the run-up to the election.
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0: This is Overnight Country. If you've just tuned in, we'll be back after these messages.
1: Back in 1849, a Victorian barley farmer began brewing his own beer in a small wooden shack at the back of his farm. For 15 years he toiled with barley, hops and yeast, trying to ferment that perfect brew. 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And then he died. So we bought up the land in Pyramid Hill at a very cheap price and built a magnificent pub. 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
4: The last song on Prism is actually the first song that I wrote for this record. I remember I wrote it in November of 2012. I was kind of in a dark place in my life, and that's why I thought maybe at that time I was going to make a dark record. But I didn't. I actually ended up making a really positive, full of light record, which is why I've called it Prism. This next song, though, might be the saddest song on the record, but if you listen to the lyrics, you can hear the strength coming out. It's very autobiographical and vulnerable, and I'm okay with that, I think. I hope people can relate to it and see that I went through some stuff, but I made it out alive, and that's by the grace of God.

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0: UD has another medium-sized truck on offer with the Australian arrival of the PW24280. Designed for applications such as general freight and waste management, the UD comes standard with a programmable Allison 3500 HD transmission, as well as FleetMax Plus telematics, digital radio, sat-nav and Bluetooth. And a report has found improved aerodynamics on day cab truck models could help cut fuel use by 13%. The North American Council for Freight Efficiency report says despite concerns day cab models don't travel far and fast enough to benefit from improved aerodynamics, that isn't the case. The council calling on truck designers to look more closely at making day cab models more aerodynamically efficient.
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2: Well, I guess Slim Dusty started for me when I was just a small child growing up on our family cattle property, and my father always used to play Slim constantly on his little old record player, you know. And every couple of weeks we'd go into Kingaroy, our hometown, and he'd buy a new vinyl album. It was usually a Slim album, and we couldn't wait to get home and put it on the old record player. Gee, I think I must have scratched nearly every record in his collection as a kid, just trying to listen to Slim songs, you know. And then, I guess, for me, you know, the beauty of Slim's songs was that it was all about our life on the land, you know. It was about what we did. And to those day, and to this day, I listen to some of those old songs, and it was like they were almost preempting my life, you know. And that's why Slim's material means so much to me. I can remember when I was probably about 12, Slim brought his show through Kingaroy, and there was a competition in the local newspaper. And I remember that I won one of his albums. And I remember being scared stiff on the night of the show when they presented him on stage, and Slim shook my hand and was like, oh, geez, I'm not going to wash this hand ever again, you know. And I reckon a little bit of that rubbed off, because here I am singing and playing guitar, writing songs and singing bush ballads.
3: 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How are you?
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1: This siren is part of the new bushfire alert levels. You may hear it over the radio if a bushfire is in your area. May, because some fires will move so fast they can be on top of you before there is time to give any warning at all. Listen for a siren, but don't wait for one. If you do nothing until a bushfire is on top of you, you may die. 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

0: One of the smaller hybrid SUVs I've driven over the last few weeks is the Toyota RAV4 Cruiser E4. In fact, this vehicle has been so popular that Toyota had to put a halt on orders for a while until global supply issues sorted themselves out. That's over now. The Cruiser comes with a number of comfort and safety features like heated and ventilated front leather seats, smartphone mirror connectivity, power tailgate and a 12-inch central touchscreen. At its heart is a 2.5-litre hybrid petrol engine. It's the same as the one in the hybrid Camry. It has enough performance to feel sprightly around town combined with excellent economy. We averaged around 6 litres per 100k's on test and that's good. This RAV4 has everything. It's an ideal size for urban run around as well as big enough for holiday trips and weekends away. Also, the hybrid technology combines better economy along with the convenience of no range anxiety. Priced from around $54,400 plus the usual costs, it's also great value. This is a Motoring Minute. I'm Rob Fraser.
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0: And that's a cover of a Poison song by young Miley Cyrus, Every Rose Has Its Thorn. Thanks for joining me. This is Overnight Country, and we'll be right back.
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1: Hi, this is Sean Eisen with you tonight. Two men are sitting next to each other in an Irish-style pub in New York City, and they both order pints of Guinness. One of them turns to the other and says, "So where are you from then?" He says, "I'm from Ireland." The other one says, "Me too, I'll drink to that." And they both finish their pints and order two more. The guy says, "Where in Ireland are you from?" He says, "Dublin." The guy says, "Me too, I'll drink to that." So they both finish their pints and order two more. The guy says, "Where in Dublin are you from?" He says, "The east side." The guy says, "The east side? Me too. What a coincidence. I'll drink to that." They both finish their pints and order two more. The guy says, "Where on the east side are you from?" He says, "McDonough Street." "Me too." The guy says, "This is incredible. I'll drink to that." As the bartender pours them another two pints, another customer at the bar says to him, "That's amazing. I can't believe they're from the same street in Dublin. What's going on?" And the bartender laughs and says, "Oh, it's nothing amazing. It's just the Ferguson twins getting sloshed again." And a very good morning to our local listeners on the Power Country Network on Cahoona FM 87.6 FM. Thanks for joining me. This is Overnight Country, and we'll be right back. Are you having car problems? A funny noise in the car got you stressed? Auto mechanics will tell you the worst thing you can do sometimes is just keep driving the car. 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
1: 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How are you tonight? This is Sean Eisen spinning the discs until 4 a.m. Here's Justin Moore with How I Got to Be This Way.

0: The top-selling Isuzu N-Series 4x4 is about to face another challenger, with Hino confirming its 300 series range is about to welcome a 4x4 version. Currently being trialled in some of the toughest terrain in Australia, the Hino 300 series 4x4 will be launched shortly, according to the Japanese truck manufacturer. Hino Australia product manager Daniel Petrovsky confirming that the 4x4 version would be coming soon to Hino dealerships, and both single cab and double cab variants will be offered. At this stage, though, no word on Australian pricing or specification details.
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0: That was Kip Moore with Something About a Truck. Hi, it's Sean with you on Overnight Country. 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

0: You were just listening to At Sunset, a track called Back in Time. Thanks for joining me tonight out there on the road. If you're a truckie or a cabbie or just driving somewhere good tonight, this show is especially for you.
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0: Hi, Sean Eisen here, just tucking into the late night sandwiches and the 50th cup of coffee with you on Overnight Country. This is Keith Urban with Kiss a Girl. And of course, Keith Urban is fairly famous for not being famous in Australia. He had to actually go overseas to America to make his career. And of course, now he's major famous in Australia too. But in Australia, he got nowhere till he went overseas.

Thanks for your company tonight. This is Overnight Country with Sean Eisen. I'll be here until 4 a.m. spinning the best in country rock.

0: There's a lot of talk about Australian manufacturing at the moment, especially given the looming closure of Australian car factories. But did you know Iveco trucks are still being made in Australia? More than 600 people are employed at the Iveco manufacturing plant in Melbourne, with models including the Akko, Powerstar and Stralis built there. Ron Grasso from Iveco says a locally produced product is always better than an import.
1: I think our conditions, the environment within which they need to operate, is quite different to just about any other place in the world, including the US. There is a need for trucks to be much more robust, to be able to deal with those varying conditions and to be able to travel those long distances. And
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4: Well, hello there.

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How's your new love? 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And I heard you told him that you'd love him till the end of time. Now that's the same thing that you told me, and it seems like only yesterday. 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

0: 1970 or 71, June and I went for a drive down to the country and went to a place called Smithfield, Tennessee. Old Hickory, oh no, not Old Hickory, what's the name of that lake there?
1: Cedar Hill
0: Lake. All right, anyway, spent the whole afternoon there, and it was like one of those magic days, you know, where the sun was just right, the temperature was just right, and the breeze was just right, and she was just right. And I wrote a song. I let her drive on the way back. I wrote a song called Flesh and...
2: This song is for Juliet.

0: Hi, it's Sean with you on Overnight Country. 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
0: Well, well, here we all are. This is Sean Eisen with you on Overnight Country. This is Deep Purple with, well, one of my favourite tracks of theirs. It's called Space Truckin'. Deep Purple, of course, were the band that were famous for the Hammond organ. Had a spinny speaker in the bottom of it to give that wah-wah sound. Amazing.

0: The latest car sales results have been released and it's been another bumper month. July saw nearly 100,000 vehicles delivered. However, this headline figure does hide some underlying trends. Private sales were down by 4.2%, reflecting just how tough consumers are finding it currently. Business sales were up 13.7% and the government segment up 37.5%. We all know where the money is. Hybrid and plug-in hybrid sales are continuing their growth while sales of EVs continues to slow. Yet the government is determined to force EVs on us against consumer demand through their NVES legislation. Reflecting the growth in hybrid sales, Toyota RAV4 was the top-selling vehicle in July. This is still filling back orders though. Of the top 10 sales, 3 were utes, 6 were SUVs and 1 passenger car, the Corolla. Toyota retains its place as number 1, followed by Mazda, Ford, Kia and Mitsubishi. The next 5 are Hyundai, Isuzu, Ute, Nissan, MG and Subaru. The remaining few months will be interesting. This is the Motoring Minute. I'm Rob Fraser.
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0: Back in 1849, a Victorian barley farmer began brewing his own beer in a small wooden shack at the back of his farm. For 15 years he toiled with barley, hops and yeast, trying to ferment that perfect brew. But he never got it right. And then he died. So we bought up the land in Pyramid Hill at a very cheap price and built a magnificent pub. And today that's the very same pub that brings you great hospitality along with that glorious Carlton Draft. What a lovely story. Good friends and good company. You'll find it all at the Victoria Hotel, Pyramid Hill.
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2: 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You can also program these numbers into the memory on your telephone and keep a list of the memory buttons close by the telephone. If you cannot do this on your own, ask for help. Locate the water, electricity and gas shut-off points located near the meter of your home and learn how to switch them off safely if you can. If you cannot switch them off safely yourself, you will be able to tell people who come to help you where they are. Work out a safe place to go if there is an emergency and make sure everyone in the household knows that is the meeting place. If you live alone, tell a neighbour, friend or relative where you will go if there is an emergency, so they know where to find you.
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0: So one day, my buddy Tyler Hubbard from Florida Georgia Line came over to the house and was actually playing me some songs they had written. And we've had some success with songs that those guys have written in the past, songs like "Lights Come On" and "Burning It Down." So I always kind of hit him up to see what they're writing, and he showed up and played me a song they had just written called "You Make It Easy." We immediately kind of put the song on hold, and I think
1: ZFM,
0: probably the first
1: Australia.
0: thing we went into
2: What you're about to hear
0: after we
2: actually
0: heard.
2: Happened.
3: G'day, Baz. What you been up to?
4: Helping to catch smugglers.
3: Pull the other one, mate.
4: Nah, seriously. The kids come home the other day with some story about a bloke stuffing live lizards into plastic tubes.
3: Oh.
4: So I go and take a squiz, and sure enough, there's this joker out in the scrub, only this time he's got a big net and he's trying to catch cockies.
3: So did you confront him?
4: You kidding? Nah, mate, I bravely snuck away and rung the customs hotline.
3: The what?
4: The customs hotline. Easy number to remember, 1-800-06-1800. I gave him a description of the bloke and the number plate of his car.
3: So what happened?
4: Well, customs caught up with him at Perth Airport, trying to smuggle something like 200 native birds and animals out.
3: Mate, they're worth a fortune overseas.
4: Not this lot. This bloke's facing up to 10 years in jail.
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even the clock has stopped. Somehow I guess it knew that time's run out for me. It's over, it's all through. Yes, this is it.

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1: Hi, this is Lee Kernighan here, and we're all heading for the mighty Tamworth Country Music Festival. It's on for 10 days, climaxing with the Country Music Awards of Australia. Hope to see you there.
0: Welcome to Gundagai. If you're into cycling, there's a paved, shared off-road track through parkland beside Morley's Creek, the golf course, and across Prince Alfred Bridge. It's great for a cycling break or a walk to unwind after a hard day on the road. You can also see the much-loved 1979 sculptures by Aurel Ragus of Steel Rudd's famous On Our Selection characters of Dad, Dave, Mum and Mabel. They're on view in the Visitor Information Centre.

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You know, the thing that I love about songwriting is that you never know where the next one's going to come from. You never know. And there's not any better example than this next song. This song has had a journey like no other song that I've ever had on a record. The Wailers, several years ago, Ashton family man Barrett called me and told me that he wanted me to write lyrics to a track that the Wailers recorded years ago. And they were actually working on a record to take older tracks, have, you know, some of their friends write lyrics to it, and they were going to release a record. The record never materialized. But I told him that I would do it. And I thought, after I said yes, I thought about it for a while, and I realized the responsibility that comes along with that. I realized that, I got the track, and it had everything that you would think about with Bob Marley and the Wailers. It had all the heart. It had, you know, the accents on the offbeat, and it's unbelievable. Those guys created that sound. So here I am trying to, okay, what am I going to say to this? And I sat with it for a while, and I didn't really, I struggled for a while because I didn't know what to say to it. And I was, it was an internal struggle in ways, the song was. But then, like, if we the world is a really great place, and there's a lot of positives in our world, but if you watch enough TV and you watch enough news, you realize the world could be an incredibly negative place. So I was watching like I always do. I go to bed fairly early, like Troy said. I go to bed fairly early because I get up every morning. I get up every morning and I work out and I start my day. And so I was watching one of the news networks, and I was all this negativity. Story. And I said, okay. Well, and it made me think about this track that Family Man sent me. I said, you know, what was the thread of their music, of Bob Marley and the Wailers? What was it? And if you think about it, it was love. And so I said, well, what can I write about that? And so I called Family Man, told him my idea about this and what I was going to write about, and he loved it. And so this was the result. So this is my lyric. And I never thought I was going to write a song with Seiko and Family Man. I was like, wow. You know, but those guys wrote the music to this, and, you know, we collaborated a touch on the lyrics. But I felt like by watching the news that this was the best way for me to try to put some positive energy in the world. So this song is called Spread the Love with the Wailers.

Thank you. And one more thing, I mean, that was cut. That track was cut years ago. I mean, that sound, that bass is unbelievable, you know. So that's it's just so amazing to me that those guys can make that kind of music that is so universal. And I guess if you want audio, you want to wait till that train whistle goes away, don't you? Like I said, that song, Spread the Love, had a journey like no other. The parts of that song was recorded, the original track was recorded in Jamaica. Then it went, that track went in the world we live in today now. A lot of it was, some of it was recorded in Los Angeles, some of it in London, and obviously my part was done here. So I never had a song on my record that was so well traveled as that one. So, but

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0: Yeah, Breaker 19, this here's a rubber duck. You got a copy on me, Big Ben, come on. Yeah, 10-4, Big Ben, for sure, for sure. By golly, it's clean clear to Flagtown, come on. Yeah, it's a big 10-4 there, Big Ben. Yeah, we definitely got the front door, good buddy. Mercy sakes alive, looks like we've got us a convoy.
1: Was the dark of the moon on the 6th of June in a Kenworth hauling logs. Cab over Pete with a reefer on and a Jimmy hauling hogs. We is heading for Bear on I-10 about a mile out of Shaky Town. I says, Pigpen, this here's a rubber duck and I'm about to put the hammer down.

0: that pig pen. Negatory pig pen, you're still too far. See how them hogs are starting to close up my sinuses. Mercy sakes, you better back off another 10.
1: Well, we rolled up Interstate 44 like a rocket sled on rails. We tore up all of our swindle sheets and left them sitting on the scales. By the time we hit that shy town, them bears was getting smart. They'd brought up some reinforcements from the Illinois National Guard. There's armored cars and tanks and jeeps and rigs of every size. Yeah, them chicken coops was full of bears, and choppers filled the skies. Well, we shot the line, we went for broke, with 1,000 screaming trucks, and 11 long-haired friends of Jesus in a chartreuse microbus.
0: Here, rubber duck, just sodbuster, come on there, yeah, 10-4 sodbuster, listen, you want to put that microbus in behind that suicide jockey? Yeah, he's hauling dynamite, he needs all the help he can get.
1: Well, we laid a strip for the Jersey Shore and prepared to cross the line. I could see the bridge was lined with bears, but I didn't have a doggone dime. I says, Pigpen, this here's a rubber duck. We just ain't gonna pay no toll. So we crashed the gate doing 98. I says, let them truckers roll.

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0: Welcome to Tarkata. In the beginning, the warriors of the Wurundjeri tribe, Wiradjuri, traversed the Tarkata Valley as they moved about their territory, which extended from about Dugeong and Tumut in the east to the junction of the Lachlan and Murrumbidgee rivers in the west, while their northern boundary was somewhere out between these two rivers and their southern about Billabong Creek. The Bugong, Bongong Moth, formed the Wurundjeri tribe's principal food during the summer. Their weapons were like those of the natives of the colony, except for spears, which were made of strong knotted reeds about 6 inches long, to which was affixed a piece of hardwood about 2 inches in length with a rounded point, barbed in some instances with numerous small pieces of flint or agate. Many Aboriginal implements have been found in Kijura district paddocks. The first white colonisers to view these people were Human Hovel, who recorded the event on the 6th of January, 1825. Earlier that year, their party of 8 persons were crossing the valley south of Tarkata. Near Tarkata, the party came upon a group of friendly Aboriginal people. The explorers were very impressed with the physical characteristics of these people and became friendly with them, some of whom later travelled with them as far as Yass. Hume reported that the timber principally observed in the district was stringy bark.
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0: When approaching a level crossing with flashing lights, stop at the white line when flashing lights and bells are operating. Wait for lights and bells to cease operating before proceeding. Obey the signs and signals at level crossings.
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0: Welcome to Beveridge. In 1874, police, unable to find another horse thief, swore warrants against both Ned and Dan Kelly. The trooper who came with the warrant was a weak-willed man named Alexander Fitzpatrick, who had called at a tavern on his way to Mrs. Kelly's place to fortify his intent. About 5 minutes after the lone trooper entered the homestead, violence erupted. Fitzpatrick made a drunken pass at Kate Kelly. Dan knocked him down, and in the ensuing scuffle, the trooper's gun went off and he cut his wrist, most likely on the door latch. Mrs. Kelly was full of concern. She bandaged his wrist and was invited to have supper with the family and let bygones be bygones. On his way back to police barracks, Fitzpatrick had some more brandy. He then reported to his superiors that Dan Kelly had resisted arrest, and that Ned had burst into the room and shot him in the wrist. Ned then offered to cut out the bullet with a rusty razor blade, but Fitzpatrick declined, opting to use his penknife to dig it out. In spite of Mrs. Kelly's protest that Ned was 400 miles away and, anyway, nobody had shot Fitzpatrick, arrests were made. Mrs. Kelly was sentenced to 3 years in jail. Fitzpatrick was later discharged from the police force for misconduct in another case, but by then the damage had been done. Ned Kelly swore vengeance. Restrained by his friends, however, he instead wrote an impassioned letter to the magistrate, offering to surrender his own person to any charge in exchange for his mother, but the magistrate was powerless to act. By then, the police were increasing their efforts to get Ned Kelly.
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to the Flourish Frequency, the show where we activate and amplify the frequencies of success, joy, and abundance. I'm your host, Beth Larson, a high-performance and quantum success coach. If you're ready to ditch the hard hustle and embrace

episode is one that I would say has been a long time coming. And I think if you're somebody who's been following along with me with the show over the last year or so, that you're going to feel that. Before I get into what we're talking about here today, I want to take just a moment and invite you to arrive. If you're driving, if you're walking, if you're doing the dishes, whatever you're doing right now, just stop for a moment, close your eyes, and just take a deep breath. And just let yourself actually be here. Because what I'm going to share with you today isn't something that you really want to half listen to. It's something that you want to actually feel it. You want to let it land into your body. This episode is for the person who knows that they are meant for more. You know it. You've always known it. And maybe you've had some glimpses of it. Moments where everything clicked and where things were flowing and where you felt like the fullest, most alive version of yourself. And then somehow, maybe you found yourself back in that familiar rhythm of trying to just figure life out, pushing through, wondering why the gap between where you are and what you know you're capable of, why that gap's not closing. Not the way you want it to, at least. If that resonates for you, then this episode is going to land for you. Because today, I'm going to share my own experience with that very feeling and the process that's unfolded for me over the past year. Probably longer than that, actually. Something that really changed the way that I understand my own expansion and what ultimately has become the foundation of what I believe is the most important program that I've ever created. And it all started with a word. And that word is fluorescence. Fluorescence means the process of bursting into bloom. Now, I first came across that word when I was studying for a certification in human design and gene keys in my business. And from that moment, a whole journey really began, one that led me through specifically gene key 15, which we're going to talk about here today, and into a framework for understanding exactly where we are as human beings in our own expansion, and me specifically, as I said, in my expansion. And also to a piece of really interesting cosmic timing that I could not have planned. That's what we're going to talk about here today. So let's get into it. So I want to give you a little bit of background and some context here. So as I mentioned, I was studying for a certification program that is specifically human design and gene keys in business. Now, some of you, if you're tuning in here, if you're attracted to a show like mine, you're probably familiar with gene keys and human design. Maybe you already are working with your profile. Maybe you've done your hologenetic profile. You might be deep into the work. And if that's you, then I think today's conversation will just be a beautiful layer of confirmation for you. For those of you who might be new to it, I want to make this really accessible. Because the truth is, you don't need to know anything about gene keys or human design for what I'm about to share to land for you. But it'll land in a different way if you actually do have some context. So gene keys is a system. It was developed by a man named Richard Rudd. And it maps the spectrum of human consciousness. Richard was a student and a teacher, actually, of human design prior to developing his work with gene keys. Now, I've been studying human design for several years already. I first came across human design back in 2017. 2017, maybe it was 2018. And so I've been studying it for myself and understanding, you know, my own energetic makeup and using it for myself and then passing on what I learned to clients. But it was when I landed into the gene keys work that things really, really opened up for me. And when I pursued a certification with it, because I wanted to bring it into the work that I was doing, it was something that my mentor explained that really helped me understand the value in both of these programs and why one, for me at least, feels very incomplete without the other. So human design the way she described it is it's the more masculine approach. It focuses on the mechanics of your energy. It tells you your type and your strategy and your authority, teaching you how to exactly how to make decisions that are in alignment with your energy and to interact.

interact with the world around you. And it relies on physical experimentation. So you really experiment as you move through your human design. Gene keys, on the other hand, it's the more feminine side of it. And it focuses on more of the consciousness behind the mechanics. It focuses inward, teaching you how to contemplate and to be curious about the specific emotional and behavioral patterns within these keys. It relies on that contemplation and more of an emotional acceptance rather than just a behavioral strategy. Now, in Gene keys, like I said, they're kind of two sides of the same coin, right? The gates in human design are the same thing as the keys in Gene keys, but what they mean are a little bit different. In Gene keys, each of the keys, you have 64 keys, each of those exist on a spectrum of frequencies. And this is what the show is all about, right? It's called the Flourish Frequency. So when I started to really, really understand these frequencies in the Gene Key system, suddenly it all made sense. So when I say spectrum of frequencies, so each key has a spectrum of frequency to it. You have a shadow frequency, which is all about your fear and your challenges. The shadow is going to be the low frequency expression of that key. It's going to be rooted in survival patterns. It's going to be the unconscious ways that we operate when we're not living from our full potential. And then you have the gift frequencies. The gift is what emerges when we begin to transcend the shadow. It's the natural talents and the capacities that start to come alive when we're operating from a higher frequency, when we move out of the shadow. And then you have the city, which is your highest spiritual potential. City is a Sanskrit word meaning divine gift, and it's the highest expression. It's the fullest, most luminous version of what that particular gene key represents. And it's rare. It's not a destination. It's not like you're always trying to live in the city frequency of this gene key, but it's something that becomes unlocked when you lean into your gifts, when you move out of the shadow and you move into the gift. And I think that's really important to note too, is that you can approach Gene Keys and look at it and say that you're in the shadow frequency and look at that like it's a problem and try and fix the problem. Or you can do what really is the alchemy of the Gene Key, is lean into the gift and allow it to move you out of the shadow. It alchemizes that lower frequency and allows you to express the higher frequency. So this is going to make more sense as we talk about the particular gene key, one in particular, that really this show and this episode and this program that came through me is all about. Okay, so we each have a very unique set of activated keys and gates that are based on the time and the day and the location of your birth. It's our own unique individual brilliance and potential that you have available to you. Now, whether you live into that potential or not is going to be based on whether or not you're living and hiding out in your shadows or you're leaning into your gifts, right? So that potential is there for you. It's available to you. But it's up to you to actually come out of the shadows and move into the gifts. So as I was studying for my certification, I was getting to know each of these gene keys very intimately. I was looking at the ones in my own chart specifically, but also as I was doing readings and working with clients and taking a look at their unique charts, you know, I came across keys that I didn't have access to in my own chart, at least not regular access. I'll explain that in a little bit, what that means. But I went through each of these 64 keys and did contemplation on all of them and really understanding what the shadows expressions look like and what the gift expressions and frequencies look like and then what the city frequencies look like. And this one key, Gene Key 15, is the one that stopped me. Didn't stop me
from moving forward, it stopped me in my tracks, kind of thing. Like, as soon as I landed on it, something completely lit up inside of me. And I'll explain it to you. So this gene key is, the name of the key is an eternally flowering spring. Now, my whole business and brand has been about flourishing for the longest time. I had that name and that word and that meaning for years. I mean, going back to 2015, 2016. I used to always, when I was moving through burnout, describe it as feeling like I was dying on the vine and I just wanted to flourish. And I knew that that word flourish was something so important. I've talked about it many times here on the show. And now, after moving through all of this over the past year, I understand at an even deeper level as to why it's so important. But this key, the name of it is an internally flowering spring, right? And it sits in a spectrum that moves from the shadow of dullness, okay, the gift of magnetism, and the city, the highest frequency, is fluorescence. And when I saw that word, I knew that it had such a deep meaning to it, and that this was a key that was going to hold so much, so much energy for me. Okay, so let's talk about what each of these expressions look like specifically. So the shadow of dullness. Now, when I say dullness, I don't mean laziness. I don't mean not working hard enough. The shadow of dullness is something that's more subtle and it's more pervasive. It's the experience of being disconnected from the vibrancy of your life. It's the experience of just going through the motions. Maybe you're producing results, maybe you're checking boxes off, maybe you're doing all the right things, but you feel strangely flat inside. Like, it's like the lights are on, but something essential is dimmed. But dullness, interestingly enough, doesn't show up just in one way. It has two distinct expressions. And actually, this is worth talking about because each gene key, the shadow, can express itself in one of two ways. It will express itself either in a repressed way, or it will express itself as a reactive way. Because the shadow is really, it's fear-based. Right? It's an expression of fear. So it's the primal response of reaction. You're either repressing something that you don't want to feel or experience, or you're reacting. And it's out of a dysregulated nervous system when you're in your shadows. Okay? So dullness doesn't just show up in one way. It has two distinct expressions. The first expression is that empty expression. It's the person who feels numb. It's the person who moves through their days on autopilot, and maybe who's built a life that looks good from the outside, but it feels totally hollow on the inside. It's the flatness. It's somebody who's going through the motions, right? A quality that you can't shake, even though things maybe look objectively fine. But then there's the second expression, and that's the reactive one. And this one might surprise you a little bit when you think of dullness, because this would be the person who's seeking extremes. They're doing everything they can to avoid that feeling of dullness. So they may swing between being all in and being checked out. Maybe they go the hard on a goal and then pull back completely. Somebody who might have, in your business, you might have a big launch and then you disappear completely. It's the cycle between pushing yourself to the limit and then just collapsing, right? It's this boom or bust kind of feeling, all or nothing. And both of these, the flatness and the swinging, are the same shadow. They're just different expressions of it. They're expressions of being out of rhythm with your own natural expansion. Both of them are signals that somebody is living below the frequency of the gifts. So, as you hear this, do any of these sound familiar for you? I know it did for me. It absolutely did for me. But here's the beauty. The gift of Gene Key 15 is magnetism.
And this is where it gets really interesting. When we start to move out of the shadow of dullness and into the gift, something counterintuitive starts to happen. Because the path to magnetism isn't acceleration, it's not pushing harder or doing more and finally getting your strategy right. It's a attunement. It's actually slowing down enough to match the natural rhythm of your own expansion. I always tell my clients, sometimes you got to slow down in order to speed up. And so slowing down so you can get into that rhythm of life for yourself is what starts to open up your magnetism again. So when you do this, when you stop fighting that natural ebb and flow and you start moving with it, things will start to begin to organize around you. This is where you become magnetic. Opportunities, clarity, the right people, the right resources, they all start to flow towards you rather than being something that you have to chase. And what felt like dullness will start to begin to reveal itself actually as this fullness of life that was always there for you. And you just couldn't feel it when you were either moving too fast or too forcefully, or you were too numbed out. Okay, so that's that magnetism. And then there's the city, the highest frequency, the fluorescence. So Richard Rudd describes fluorescence as the absolute radiant and joyous expression of life's inner beauty. It makes no effort. It simply flourishes. There's my word. Of course, there's a reason I love this gene key. It's fluorescence is not about something that you make happen. It's something that happens through you. It's alive, it's spontaneous. It's too wild for the mind to be able to control it or predict it or manufacture it. You cannot force fluorescence. You cannot force your own blooming, right? But you can expand your capacity to allow it to happen. And you can stop getting in the way of stopping your blooming, stopping the thing that wants to actually move through you, stopping your potential. Because when you lean into the gift, that's when you start to allow your potential to start to move through you. And this is actually what was happening for me. As I studied this and I reflected on it, and I actually started to lean into what I was contemplating with this gene key, everything started to open up. So when I first came across this key, the word fluorescence, I knew it was going to be a program for me. It was the name of a program. And initially, I was trying to figure out what that program was going to be. I was trying to make it something. So this was over a year ago. And I put it on the back burner. I put it to the side because I realized the more I was trying to figure out what it was going to be, the less I was actually, like, I was making a program just to make a program. And that wasn't what I wanted to do. And it wasn't what this program wanted to be. What I realized is I had to go through my own experience with this gene key and my own experience with fluorescence to allow the program to actually be what it's meant to be. And that's exactly what happened. You know, and it started kind of slowly at first, but as everything started to pick up speed, when I leaned into my own contemplation and the way I was showing up from the shadows versus my gift, I unlocked my own magnetism with it. And the fluorescence, the blooming, just started happening. All of the ideas and the people and the resources and everything just started to download like crazy. I could not stop it. From the beginning of this year, January, it's been like one constant download after another, culminating into this beautiful program that I'm about to launch. Actually, I opened the doors to it yesterday. So we're gonna take a quick break here, but we're putting the link to the program in the show notes and also a link to the Flourish Quotient quiz. I've talked about that, I think, over the last couple of months. That's one of the things that actually downloaded as my own magnetism and fluorescence began to really pick up speed. So remember, I talked before about you have to kind of slow down at first, and that's what happened. But then
I slowed down in order to speed up. Everything has just sped up like crazy. So we're going to put those links into the show notes. You can check out the program if you're interested. When we come back, excuse me, I want to kind of pull into how the Gene Key has actually informed this other body of work that was coming through for me and how it kind of just synced up and came together. So we'll take a quick break, and when we come back, we'll dive into that.

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Okay, welcome back. So, as I mentioned just before the break, I want to kind of tie some things together here from talking about the gene keys and specifically this gene key 15, which is all about fluorescence and how the process of fluorescence allowed my own fluorescence, I should say, allowed for this whole body of work to start to really flow through me and to come out of me, instead of me trying to force it, instead of me trying to figure out what it was. So one of the key things is this framework that I've been working with. I'm calling it the Flourish Code, because it's really what's coded within us, and the way that we engage and operate in life and move with life for our own evolution, for our own expansion, for our own growth. And there are four paradigms, four ways of engaging life that determine how you experience life and the results that you get out of life. And these four paradigms are surviving, striving, thriving, and flourishing. Okay, so a paradigm is not just a mindset, it's a pattern, it's a way of operating, right? So let's walk through these four paradigms. And as I describe each one, I want you to think about yourself and which ones are resonating for you right now, where you might actually be operating, not where you think you should be and not where you want to be, but where you actually are right now and how you're engaging life in this season. And I mentioned before the Flourish Quotient Quiz. We've got the link to that in the show notes. You can actually take that quiz and it will help you identify how you're currently showing, which paradigm you're currently operating from in life, and what the levers are to pull to actually start to move into a different paradigm. So let's talk about these. The surviving paradigm. This is a paradigm that is a paradigm of contraction. It's a pattern of contraction. A person who's in surviving is operating in a state of scarcity of time, a scarcity of energy, a scarcity of possibility. There's a numbness to potential, numbness, i.e. dullness, right? Life feels like something that's happening to you rather than through you. When you're surviving, you might be in a small container doing what you can to just get through life. And there's nothing necessarily wrong with this. It's a real and it's a valid place to be, but it's not a place that's designed for expansion. So if you're looking to grow and expand and evolve, surviving is not the place to be, right? We have to deal with that. We have to actually work some of the levers to move out of a surviving state. The striving paradigm is the paradigm of effort. A striving person is working and they're producing and they have goals and they're moving towards them. But there's a quality of push to it, of forcing, of making things happen. Somebody who's striving is reaching and growing and creating, but it may cost them over time. I actually think a lot of high achievers are in striving mode. There's a difference between high performers and high achievers, right? High performers actually transcend past striving, but some high achievers can get stuck in striving mode. And I was in this place at a point in time, right? The thing about the striving mode is at some point, the amount of effort and force and push that you put out there, it has diminishing returns, right? Because it requires constant fuel. And there's often an isolation of the periods of intense push followed by exhaustion and pullback, the burnout that can happen, right? Does that sound familiar? I'm raising my hand here. If you can't see me. I've been there. So the thriving paradigm is where magnetism starts to enter the picture, right? A thriving person is in flow. Things are working. There's momentum. There's a self-led quality to how you move through life and business. You've built capacity and you're operating from it, right? But there's still more. Thriving is a great place to be, but there is still more past that. There's that state of flourishing. This is where fluorescence lives, right? This is the paradigm where your expansion stops being something that you create. It just starts to be something that's moving through you, where you're living it, and where the gap between who you are and what you're capable of
it starts to close because you're living into that potential, right? So I want you to see where Gene Key 15 actually maps to this. And I didn't realize it at first. It actually wasn't something I realized until I was literally last week putting together the notes for this podcast episode. And I started to realize that surviving and striving are both expressions of dullness. Surviving is the flat, numb, contracted expression. It's the emptied out version of the shadow. And then striving is the reactive expression, where you seek extremes. It's the push-pull, the boom and the bust. They're not opposites, they're two faces of the same shadow. And thriving is magnetism. It's the gift coming online. It's things flowing, it's life organizing. And it's the sense of being in the right place at the right time. And then flourishing is fluorescence. It's the citic frequency, the highest expression. It's radiant, it's inevitable bloom. It's not something that you make happen. It's something that happens through you. So Gene Key 15 actually, quite literally, is the Flourish Code. And I didn't actually even realize it as all of that was downloading through me. Like I said, it wasn't actually until I started to put together the notes here and I'm like, oh my gosh, there's another piece of the puzzle. That's what the last 4 or 5 months have been like for me. Every week, it's like different puzzle pieces have been fitting into place, downloading and fitting into place. And that's what's gone into creating this program that I'm launching called Fluorescence. Right? So I want to use a metaphor here to help kind of also describe this, because this is the other piece that I keep seeing these pictures. When I'm using the metaphor, it's like I literally have these visuals in mind as the work was downloading. Okay, so I want you to think of a plant. Well, of course that makes sense with flourishing, right? But I want you to think of a plant. Imagine a plant, or actually let's imagine a seed that's still in the packet. A seed that's full of potential, but there's nothing activated yet. That's the pre-expansion. Life hasn't asked anything of the seed yet. Now imagine that seedling potted in a small container, and it's growing and it's doing what it can within the constraints of its environment. It's surviving, right? Nothing's good, nothing's bad. It's just surviving. Imagine the plant that is coming up through the concrete, right? You see those out there, right? The ones that are pushing through the concrete. Those are the ones that are actually fighting to survive, right? So it's an expression of surviving, but it's more of like it's fighting to survive, and it's going to push and do things the hard way. That's also an expression of surviving. And it may bend over into striving a little bit too, right? Because maybe it does push through and it does make it. But without the right environment around it, how long does it last? I also want you to think of striving as like a plant that is, let's say it's a plant that's in a pot and it starts to grow. Like initially there's this great growth out of it because it's in the right size pot for it. But as it starts to grow and grow more, it starts to outgrow the pot. And what happens is it breaks the pot. That would be an example of burnout, right? Initially, everything's great because you're making it happen. You're pushing and you're engaged initially, and maybe everything's great at first, but then you start to outgrow your pot. And you literally break it, or you break your body in the process. Or the other thing that happens is you shrink back to fit the pot. How many times do we see that? Where people shrink their greatness, they become invisible just to fit the pot that they're in,
because it's easier. Now, imagine taking that plant and transplanting it into an open field. That plant that was starting to outgrow the pot, you transplant it. You put it into a vast field where it has room to grow. The constraint is gone, and the roots of this plant can go as deep as they need to go. And there's community around the plant. There's other plants, there's other life. Things that were hard suddenly become easy. And there's flow. That's your thriving. And then flourishing is this vast field that's in full bloom. All of the plants have burst into bloom, fluorescence, right? There's not one plant straining towards something. It's an entire ecosystem. It's a whole field that's alive and radiant. And each element is amplifying the others. Each is feeding into the system, but also being fed by the system. There's a quantum amplification here. And what I want you to picture in that scenario, if you can see this in your head, if you can see that beautiful flourishing field of flowers, vibrant and alive and colorful and self-sustaining, can you also, if you look closely in your imagination, can you see the bees and the butterflies that are pollinating? They're taking the seeds and they're spreading them far and wide. That's the distinguishing factor between flourishing and thriving. And thriving, you're starting to get into that flow with life. You're starting to get into it, and things that you're allowing, you've expanded your capacity, so you're allowing life to start to move through you. But in flourishing, it's an entire ecosystem, and it is self-sustaining and feeding each other. And your impact is being carried further and farther without you having to put in any additional work. So those bees and those butterflies are like people, you know, if you're in business, people referring you to other people, right? It's your mission. Maybe it's PR that's getting picked up for you. Maybe it's resources that are showing up that you didn't even ask for, and they're just showing up because now you've got others who are actually helping you expand, and you're not even having to do it through effort. And why is it happening is because you're also doing the same thing for other people. You're also feeding the ecosystem. It's not just about you. So that's what flourishing is all about. And that's actually what the fluorescence program is designed to do. You know, I want to talk about it here because as I went through this entire experience myself, and the downloads all started to happen, and then people started to refer me again. And I say again because I can see back like 5 years ago where I had this period of flourishing, where I can see where I was fully in it at that time. And then I plateaued, meaning I got comfortable. My business didn't go backwards, but it was just comfortable where it was at, and it wasn't growing again. And I was okay with it for the longest time until I had that little nudge again. That nudge that said, I want to make a bigger impact. I want to reach more people. And I knew it was time for growth again. And I had to look and see, had I fallen back into striving? Was I surviving? Was I thriving? Where was I? And I realized in the process that my first instinct, when I thought of, okay, I'm ready to grow again, I'm ready for that next level of growth, my first instinct was to go back to an old pattern of behavior, that old paradigm of, I have to figure it out. And again, when the word fluorescence came to me over a year ago and I knew it was going to be a program, that was my first pattern, was to go back into, okay, I have to figure out what this is. But I didn't actually have to do that. I just thought I had to because that was the pattern that was familiar for me for a long, long period of time. So the beauty of it is, and again, what fluorescence is about is it takes you through what paradigm are you in, what paradigm are you operating from, and how do you move, whether you are in surviving or you're in striving.
how do we move you out of those paradigms and into the higher paradigms where you actually are starting to engage life again as thriving to be able to unleash your own fluorescence and your own flourishing? Because that marries up exactly with the jinkies, the way the jinkies work, right? Again, striving and surviving are going to be expressions of shadow. And how do we actually move into our gifts and allow for the fluorescence? I can tell you, having experienced it, it is the most exhilarating process. When it happens, you feel so lit up and so alive and so ready to take on the world. And that's exactly what I want people to experience. That's exactly what this program is designed for, and what it's all about is to show you how you do that, to show you how you actually expand your ability to allow that to happen in your life. So we're going to take another short break here. When we come back, I want to share something interesting that happened around the timing of this program. I'll tell you a little bit more about the program and specifically, but also another really interesting cosmic timing with the program that I also did not plan for. And I think it's a powerful illustration of everything that we've talked about here today, and an example of what happens when you actually are in the energy of fluorescence. So before we get there, fluorescence again, I just opened the doors to it yesterday. Enrollment is going to be through May 30th. We begin June 2nd. The link to the sales page is in the show notes if you want to check it out. And there's also a link then to the Flourish Quotient quiz. You can take that quiz and it'll help you identify where you're at. But I'm going to guess that probably in listening to me describe the different paradigms, you probably know where you've been operating. So wherever you are, it's okay. It's your starting point. And there are going to be times when you move backwards, just like I did a little bit. It's fluid. It's the awareness and understanding how it works that allows you to go to another level again. Okay, so we're going to take a quick break, and when we come back, we'll dive into that.

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0: Okay, welcome back. So I want to come back to Gene Key 15 one more time here. That key that we've been talking about here today, the one that has the city expression of fluorescence. Because there's one other piece to this that I hadn't talked about yet here, that's this cosmic timing. And this is a part that I didn't plan, that I couldn't have planned if I wanted to. Well, I guess I could have, but I didn't plan it. And this, more than anything else, convinced me that this program is exactly what it's meant to be. I mentioned before in Gene Keys and Human Design that you have these keys and these gates that you have access to. Like, we each have our unique profile. So we have keys and gates that are unique to us. And it's based on your birth date and where you were born and your birth time. I actually don't have this gene key as part of my hologenetic profile. It's actually not one of my gene keys. I kind of wish it was, but it's not. But the interesting thing is that when I was studying it last year and I was contemplating it, it happened to be the week where the sun was transiting this particular key. So what happens with each of the keys is the sun, as it's moving, is transiting a different key for a period of a few days every year. And it's during that time that the energy intensifies, not just for individuals who have it in their chart, but it's globally. Everybody's got like access to that energy. And it's like a pulse. It's an amplification of everything that that G key represents. And it's available to everybody, whether you have that particular key activated in your chart or not. So when I looked back on it, it happened to be when I was doing part of my certification exam. And this particular gene key was coming up, it happened to be that week. I didn't realize it until I was looking back on it. And now, the solar transit of gene key 15 in 2026 is going to be falling June 19th through June 24th. And that's going to be the third to fourth week of the program. So it's the perfect timing of this program for it to actually be running, right? During the solar transit of Gene Key 15, there's going to be this collective activation around breaking free from the routines and the patterns that keep you numb and stuck, those patterns of dullness. There's a heightened synchronicity and magnetic draw, that energy of magnetism, being in the right place at the right time with people and opportunities and finding each other. And there's a heart opening. An organic expansion of what we can receive and express. There's dullness breaking down, there's magnetism intensifying, and there's fluorescence in the field. That's what's going to happen during the program. So let me tell you just a little bit about the program. As I mentioned before, it starts June 2nd, and it's going to be a four, no, 5 week, excuse me, live experience. It's going to include deep identity work and nervous system recalibration. One of the things that's really important if you want to move out of surviving or striving is we've got to do identity work and we have to do some nervous system work. You know, we are working on expanding capacity. When you are in striving mode, surviving or striving, capacity is an issue. Right? When you're in surviving, it's like you can't handle anything else because you're just trying to survive. When you're in striving, there's a lot of control, right? So to be able to move out of striving and into thriving, where you're actually in that state of through me, meaning there's a consciousness of through me. So you're not, let me put it this way, in the surviving mode, the consciousness is very much to me. Like life is happening to me. Okay. And I don't have power. I don't have control if I'm in surviving mode. In striving mode, you're in the by me consciousness. You're not powerless and you're not in that victim to me energy or to me consciousness, but you're in that consciousness of I can make things happen. So it's a by me and it's force. To move into thriving, you move into through me consciousness, where you allow life to happen through you, but you also work through others, which requires you to be able to give up control, right? If you're going to work through others and you're going to allow life to move through you, you have to be able to give up control, because you can't control everything. And that can be scary for a lot of people. That's why surviving and striving are both fear-based, right? Because they require more control. And so we have to do that nervous system work, that where we work on the capacity and expanding your capacity, both inner capacity and outer capacity. So what do I mean by that is, inner capacity is the nervous system, right? If you can't handle more, you can't have more. So the natural expression of more is of evolution and growth is more, right? If you can't handle more, you can't have it. And outer capacity is hiring additional people. It's the additional team. It's the additional tools or support that you bring in, right? So both of those are really important in order to expand your capacity. When you have more people to do the work, you can have more because you can delegate out. You're not trying to do it all on your own anymore. Now, many people will immediately go to expanding outer capacity. So they'll hire more people, or they'll get additional support or additional tools. But if you don't do the inner capacity work, then all you're doing is setting yourself up for failure, because you can hire more people, but you'll end up overwhelmed if you can't work on giving up the control to it. So that's really important. And that's something that we're really going to focus a lot on in the program, is helping you develop both the identity, the version of you that actually is thriving, the version of you that actually is in flourishing mode and fluorescence. And in order to do that, it's not just the identity, but it's also working on the nervous system to allow for that expansion to happen. And then we look at the environment also, right? The environment that you're placing yourself in. So in striving and surviving mode, surviving, you're usually at the mercy of your environment, right? It is what it is, and you're just at the mercy of it. In striving mode, you may have put yourself into an environment that you're comfortable with, but in thriving and flourishing, you actually, you shift and you consciously put yourself into an environment that's going to stretch you and grow you. That can be a little bit uncomfortable at first, until it becomes comfortable. So once again, that's where we got to work with the nervous system, so that you can be comfortable being uncomfortable until it becomes comfortable. So that's what's going on in the container. And like I said, between the third and the fourth week is when the gene key of fluorescence is actually active, and we'll all be able to tap into this energy and it really tap into it and see it magnify for us as individuals. Now, one additional thing that I'm doing with this program that is really important is the bonus that I've added to it is a month additional. So it's a 5-week program, but then there's going to be an additional month that is access into the Flourish Field, which is my membership. And I'm doing that very intentionally and very purposely, because the 3 sessions that happen in the Flourish Field every month are the very things that help you take all of this expansion and integrate it, to not just momentarily embody it, but to allow it to become a new way of being, so that you can expand and not pull yourself back again. So we do a monthly forecast, focus, and flow session, which is a planning session that's all about providing additional masculine energy and support and structure for all that creative energy that wants to flow through you and from you. And then we also have a meta mastery session, you know, where we really dive deeper into the metaphysical concepts that actually support the growth and expansion. This entire process that I've described here today, my own experience with moving through fluorescence and how it actually has birthed fluorescence, and the experiencing of it is very meta, right? It's fluorescence through fluorescence. So it's the perfect example of what meta looks like. It's moving into the metaphysical to allow for something really beautiful to be birthed through you. And then the final session is called Somatic Magic, and that is a breathwork journey. And I do those every single month inside of the membership. And I do it because it's so important to continuing to expand your capacity. Breathwork is something that keeps your nervous system regulated when you use it very intentionally, very specifically, and consistently. Because let's face it, life, if we look to it on the outside, there's a lot of craziness in the world these days. There's a lot of stuff going on out there. And if you are in surviving mode or striving mode, you're either, again, at the mercy of all the craziness out there, and you're going to be just reacting, or you're going to be repressing your brilliance and your ability to actually show up in this world and make a difference in this world, right? So one of those two things are going to happen. You're going to be repressed, and you're going to be in that dullness expression where you feel like you don't have anything to contribute, or you know, who am I to be able to make a difference? That's not you in your brilliance. That's you in survivor mode or striver mode, where you're out there trying to force and push and fix this crazy world that we're in. And that is going to be exhausting. The world needs more people in thriving and flourishing, right? People who are actually showing up in their fullest expression, whatever that is for you. People who are showing up in their brilliance, in their fullest potential, and in their most powerful version of themselves. That's what this world needs. That's what's going to create the ecosystem that actually is self-sustaining and feeding itself, instead of this world that seems to be on a downward spiral in many cases. It may seem that way, but I guarantee you right now, what's happening in our world is that something bigger and better is about to emerge from it. And the more of us that can actually show up in our greatest expression, the more powerful and the faster that will happen. So I want to invite you, if you're listening to this episode here today, if this has been, you know, triggering something for you, if it's resonating for you, check out the link, check out the sales page. See if this is something that is calling you forward, and come join me in Fluorescence. I would love to support you and have you experience what I have experienced over the last year. I know that it is available for each and every one of us, and it's going to look different for each of us. The things that are going to come through you are going to be different than the things that came through for me, but it's still going to come through. It's you in your fluorescence. So I want to close today with something that I want you to hear. You're not behind. You're not broken. You're not missing something that everybody else seems to have figured out. But you may have been interrupting your own fluorescence. And if you have, just know that the interruption isn't a flaw, and it's not evidence of unworthiness or a lack of readiness. It's just a signal. It's a beautiful, honest signal that your capacity is ready to expand, that what's wanting to come through you is bigger than the container that you've been holding it in, and that it's time. So where in your life can you feel the difference between what you're touching occasionally in your best moments, your most aligned days, your brightest glimpses of who you're becoming, and what you want to actually live in? That's the gap. And that gap isn't failure. That gap is your fluorescence calling you. You don't have to figure out how to close it alone. Fluorescence is open. The link is in the show notes. And I hope to see you inside. This is the Flourish Frequency. So we're here to activate your energy and amplify your life. And I hope you feel amplified today. Until next time, keep blooming. Thank you.
1: 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I hope you've enjoyed this episode and are leaving with a heart full of inspiration and a mind buzzing with the possibilities of more. 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

Southern Lebanon, while Israel continues strikes in the ancient city of Tyre. Lebanon's health ministry said 13 health workers were wounded in an attack close to Tyre's Hiram Hospital, which was also significantly damaged.

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1: Hi, this is Lee Kernighan here, and we're all heading for the mighty Tamworth Country Music Festival. It's on for 10 days, climaxing with the Country Music Awards of Australia. Hope to see you there.
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2: 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And the attention to innovation and the latest technology ensures that Elwaste will deliver quality services at affordable prices and conduct their business on a 7-day-a-week basis. 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For all your domestic recycling.
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4: Following these simple rules will make using roundabouts easier. The roundabout sign means slow down and prepare to give way. So as you're approaching a roundabout, you must slow down and if necessary stop and give way to traffic already on the roundabout. When there is a safe gap in the traffic, enter the roundabout. You must also indicate left when exiting. Remember, slow down and give way to traffic already on the roundabout. The road is there to share.

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1: 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For 15 years he toiled with barley, hops and yeast, trying to ferment that perfect brew. But he never got it right. And then he died. So we bought up the land in Pyramid Hill at a very cheap price and built a magnificent pub. And today that's the very same pub that brings you great hospitality along with that glorious Carlton Draft. What a lovely story. Good friends and good company. 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
2: Welcome to Tarcutta. Tarcutta has a strong history of firefighting bravery. In 1952, Tarcutta experienced devastating bushfires. Trucks and water tanks played a big part in stopping this fire, which occurred in the Ladysmith and Tarcutta Brigade areas. Tarcutta Village was threatened at one stage. The Corinbob area was devastated. Three local firefighters were badly burnt. Ken Morris lost his house and Corinbob School was burnt before the fire was finally contained.
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1: Back in 1849, a Victorian barley farmer began brewing his own beer in a small wooden shack at the back of his farm. For 15 years,

0: he toiled with barley, hops, and yeast, trying to ferment that perfect brew. But he never got it right. And then he died. So we bought up the land in Pyramid Hill at a very cheap price and built a magnificent pub. And today that's the very same pub that brings you great hospitality along with that glorious Carlton Draft. What a lovely story. Good friends and good company. You'll find it all at the Victoria Hotel, Pyramid Hill.
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1: Good morning. You're listening to Mid Mornings with Sean Eisen, and I hope you are going to enjoy my company for the next couple of hours. To start the show off there today, we had Boney M with Rasputin. Very interesting story, of course. Rasputin is the love of the Russian queen, apparently. This is Captain and Tennille with Love Will Keep Us Together.

And that's Captain and Tennille with Love Will Keep Us Together. Coming up now are the Commodores with Once, Twice, Three Times a Lady.

0: It's coming again, the Newcastle Jazz Festival, with Jazzin' at the Jockey Club again this year from Friday the 29th to Sunday the 31st of August. 45 bands and 70 great hours of music. 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
3: Hey, how you going? I hope you're having a nice morning. This track coming up now is David Bowie with Sorrow.

That's the man, David Bowie. Bit of a strange one, isn't he, David Bowie? But he's managed to have a hit in just about every single decade. This track now is Don Henley with The Boys of Summer.

Don Henley, The Boys of Summer. This track now is one of my favourites. It's by Duran Duran. It's called Ordinary World. Isn't it?

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5: The office of the Police Commissioner of Midland City.
6: This is the Commissioner.
7: What? Where? Hold on.
6: Miss Hilfinger?
8: Yes, I am.
6: Quickly, we must summon the Winged Warrior.
8: Okay, what's happening?
6: Well, the Albanian elections are coming up. The Cubs may be moving
8: Hold
6: to Peoria.
8: It.
6: Butter is at an all-time
8: Commissioner.
6: High. Sandals are out, sneakers are in, my war wound's starting to hurt
8: Commissioner.
6: Again.
8: Commissioner!
6: Yes, I am.
8: Why do you need the Winged Warrior?
6: Oh, boy, I don't know.
8: Force yourself.
6: Well, for one thing, he works cheap. I suppose that's one reason.
8: What do you want me to say to him?
6: Say unto him,
8: yes.
6: Go and crush with one blow from your mighty furred. That's not right, is it?
8: No, it isn't.
6: How about Clyde?
8: No.
6: Foot?
8: Forget foot. How about fist?
6: All right, try fist first.
8: Fine.
6: Then, if fist doesn't fit, try furred.
8: Right.
6: Right. Though furred sounds funny.
8: Commissioner.
6: Phony, too.
8: Commissioner.
6: Phony, funny, furred.
8: Okay, I'll be right in.
6: It'll be funny, furred. Funny, furred, phone, funny. Ah, thank you, Miss Helfinger. I needed that.
9: You're okay?
6: Yes.
9: Then you want to tell me who the Winged Warrior should go and crush?
6: Now it's coming back to me.
9: Good.
6: Tell the Winged Warrior to go and crush with one blow from his mighty
9: fist.
6: I still think furred sounds
9: All
6: awful.
9: Right. Who do you want crushed?
6: Tell him to crush the Hummer.
9: The Hummer?
6: Yes, the Hummer. That's H-U-M-M.
9: Where can he be found?
6: Well, he usually works in the summer.
9: What do you want me to...
6: The Hummer in the summer.
9: Hold it.
6: The Summer in the Hummer. The Hummer in the summer. The Hummer is the summer in... Thank you.
9: You really needed that.
10: Wow. A new villain lurks on the Winged Warrior's horizon. The Hummer. Will this caper be fought on land, sea, or in the air? If the Hummer has a boat, this could well be a hum dinghy.

And that was The Fine Young Cannibals, She Drives Me Crazy. And we'll catch up with the further adventures of Chicken Man in next week. This is Genghis Khan with Moscow.

That was Genghis Khan, Moscow, which was the, I believe, was the theme of the, about the 1982 Moscow Olympics. This is Hot Butter with Popcorn.

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That's Jim Diamond, and this track coming up now is by Judd Strunk. Very interesting name, called Daisy A Day.

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1: It's Daisy O'Day. And here's, I think this is actually Peter, the morning show presenter's favourite song. This is Lovely Stott with Chirpy Chirpy Cheep Cheep.

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0: 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It's coming again, the Newcastle Jazz Festival. We're jazzing at the Jockey Club again this year from Friday the 29th to Sunday the 31st of August. 45 bands and 70 great hours of music. 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Public transport available to the gate from Newcastle City. 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